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2: Hey, it's Scotty Van Driver on the go today at the Blaine Harbor Music Festival. I'll be here till 7 o'clock, G Street Plaza, getting ready for the Blaine Faculty All-Stars show at 7 o'clock tonight. It's a free show. The sun is shining. It's just, the scenery is magnificent. You've got the harbor in the background. Come check it out. I've got Andy Marshall here. Andy is, you know, we were just talking about what he does. You've heard him on Festive Fridays. To me, he's the guy that makes the Blaine Harbor Music Festival happen, because you're the one that I deal with the most.
3: Right. Well, I think my job is to try and get as many kids out there to come to the festival. That's my first job. And then once they're here, I teach the vocal ensemble stuff. So they're in jazz choir with me. They're also in, we have a contemporary a cappella group, kind of like the Pentatonics that we teach. And it's just like, that's the fun part. It's the getting the kids here that's like, okay, got to get out there and find them all. So that's what I do.
2: So as we talk about this, and you guys have been in several times singing, and there are kids that are interested in music that do want to be a part of the Blaine Harbor Music Festival, what do they need to do?
3: Well, there's sort of a trifecta of things that happen. And you can go to our website, of course, and just register there. And that's the easiest way. Sometimes, you know, a kid is not quite sure if they want to do something like this over the summer. And so the parents are like, yeah, you should do a camp. That'd be great. And then they're like, what camp should you do? And they're like, oh, I don't know. And then so, like, the teachers also are a part of it. So, like, the public school music teachers or whatever teacher you have that you work with will say, oh, yeah, I know the Blaine Harbor Music Festival. And they'll give the parents some idea about what that's about. And then the kids are like, oh, okay. And then they finally get here. And then once they're here, they go through a week of it. And then it's on, because they go,

0: home and talk to their friends and get them to come back the next year because they had so much fun and they learned so much. And then their music teacher goes, oh my gosh, how come you could play so good now? And the next year after they come back, right? And so they level up for their teachers. They level up, you know, socially in all kinds of ways. It's awesome.
1: So some of the students that you're working with, they're going to be performing throughout the rest of the week?
0: Yeah, we have our big student showcases on Friday night. And we have like some chosen groups that do a snippet so that the concert isn't like 5 miles, you know, like 100 days long. It's only two hours. And then so we just kind of a showcase for that, which is really fun. But we do have one song that where every student plays on called Sing, Sing, Sing. It's that old swing tune, right? And so one song that every student gets a solo and every student plays on, and then all the ensembles play on. And it's just like this massive, we literally like shake the foundation of the PAC. It's so fun. And so that's a really big thing to see on Friday night. And then on Saturday, every single, all 90 whatever kids that we have, they all perform a solo, and a lot of them perform a jazz solo and a songwriting piece that they wrote themselves. And then they're part of an ensemble of some sort, whether it be the Jazz Band 1, Jazz Band 2, vocal jazz, acapella, or New Horizons. So it's pretty cool.
1: Fantastic. Well, enjoy the rest of your week. I have to give you some props. You're also in the rest of the year, the Blaine High School Choir Director. You guys put on some phenomenal shows.
0: Thanks so much. It's such a sweet community. Blaine always shows up for stuff. And it's so cool to be able to, you know, make something that the kids are proud of, and then people show up to watch it and they just love it's like a win-win for everybody, you know, and I feel so glad to be in the middle of all that.
1: Well, come be a part of it tonight, 7 o'clock, G Street Plaza, the Blaine Harbor Music Festival on Cafe 104.1.

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1: Cafe 104.1, Scotty Van Driver on the go at the Blaine Harbor Music Festival, downtown Blaine, G Street Plaza. Let's see you here tonight at 7 o'clock for the Blaine Faculty All-Stars, and then throughout the week, because there are concerts going on, as meanwhile, during the day, students are learning from these great musicians and faculty members from all over the world. One of those musicians, Jovino Santos Nato, did I get that?
2: Jovino Santos Nato. Yeah, pretty close.
1: Oh, I was so close. You are one of the faculty members. First of all, what is your specialty?
2: Well, I'm a pianist and a composer, an improviser. I'm from Brazil, so I bring a lot of that kind of like, I bring new songs and new compositions from a lot of Brazilian composers that are not so well known. So we have a lot of fun exploring that with our students here. I'd also work with doing something called the Jazz Lab, in which the kids learn about the musical entities of rhythm, melody, harmony, but without having to put any numbers in front of them.
1: We were talking off the air about musical theory and how it can be really intimidating. And what you guys do here is you make it fun.
2: Yeah, that's the truth. We basically put it together into the what we call sensations. So if this would be a cooking camp instead of a music camp, people learn how to flavors of the seasonings, or what does an onion smell like, what does cinnamon smell like. So we're doing that with musical chords and musical melodies. What do they feel like as a sensation, as a sound? And once you get that, you start to associate that with the gesture. Which, you know, if you play the flute, it's going to be one gesture. If you play the guitar, it's a different gesture. If you play the piano, it's a different gesture. So basically, you associate those gestures with the sensations that music gives you, and that enables you to create with freedom.
1: So as a teacher, I know you're teaching these students. Do you take away anything from these students? Do they teach you anything this week?
2: Absolutely, yes. Yes, that's why I'm here. If I'll be here just to dispense musical knowledge, it would be kind of boring because I'll just open the book and open to page 45 or whatever. No, I'm here to learn, and each day here I learn a lot by interacting with, and I understand sometimes the kids are shy, especially at that age that they are, you know, the high school kind of like a crowd, or even middle school, I believe. And they are, sometimes they're shy, and you ask somebody to sing and they go, ooh, I'm not sure, I don't want to do anything wrong. But until they relax and understand that there's actually nothing wrong, they just, and then this is something that I try all the time with them, in which I play them random chords and ask them to sing like one note or play on their instruments, one or two notes. I haven't yet heard anybody play or sing what would be like, say, a bad note or a wrong note, because they listen, and when they listen, they can just, it comes naturally.
1: Do you have any more shows that you're performing this week?
2: Well, I'm here that tonight I'm performing at the G Street Plaza with my quartet, with piano, bass, drums, and washboard percussion. But also on Friday night, one of my ensembles is going to be playing at the PAC. And on Saturday, we have the all-day extravaganza. So I have two ensembles playing. I don't know exactly the time yet, but one is known as the New Horizons. And the other one is my Brazilian ensemble. So we have a lot of music for you.
1: Well, come out to Blaine this week and see not only these teachers, but the students all performing together. Just some renowned artists throughout the week. We're at the Blaine Harbor Music Festival on Cafe 104.1.
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He is in Italy right now, but we'll see him in Vancouver at BC Place 5 nights this October. 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

0: Cafe on the go.
1: Hey, it's Scotty Van Driver on the go at the Blaine Harbor Music Festival. It goes on all week. The big show this evening, 7 o'clock, the Blaine Faculty All-Stars here at G Street Plaza. A free show that is going to be phenomenal. You are going to love it. I am here with, I guess, an alumni of the Blaine Harbor Music Festival, Viola Sabian, right?
2: Yes, that's correct.
1: So you are an alumni. What has this festival meant to you?
2: It's kind of gotten through a lot of stuff for me in my life, actually, surprisingly. I started a couple years ago. I wished I had started earlier, but I didn't know about it. My fiance actually started it a little bit earlier than I did, and then I joined him a couple years ago. Unfortunately, I aged out of it, but I got to meet a whole bunch of new faculty members and get really close to the point where I'm the manager of one of them, which is Nick Biello. Yeah.
1: Very cool. Nick is, he was up at the station on Festive Friday. He is phenomenal.
2: Wow. Yeah. He is. He sure is. Wait,
1: and then before that, did you say your fiance was here? Did you meet the love of your life at camp?
2: No, unfortunately. Aww. We're both from Vancouver, Canada. And so our high school teacher sort of knew about the Blaine camp, and he got a scholarship to this camp. Not me, but we were dating at the time, and so that's how it worked out.
1: You know what? It counts. You guys fell in love at camp, okay?
2: Yes, basically.
1: So what should people come out and expect when they come out to the festival this week?
2: Amazing faculty, performances, and even the students have grown so much. I've noticed even in the couple years that I've been here, they've just grown and shown a lot of improvement and just dedication to their instruments.
1: We will see you here at G Street Plaza today until 7 o'clock, the Blaine Harbor Music Festival, Cafe 104.1.

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2: What's up?
3: Well, it's what's down that's got my attention.
2: Oh?
3: Yeah, look at that long snake.
2: Snake? Oh, traffic. Those are cars.
3: I know they're cars. 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
2: You're weird.
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3: 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Go ahead and take your pick. We've got a mix of sun with a chance for some showers tomorrow. We'll see a high of 74. Sunny and 75 on Friday before we crank it up near 80 for Saturday and Sunday. It's Chapel Roan on Cafe 104.1.

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It looks like it's going to be an all underdog World Cup finals on Sunday. We had Argentina come from behind to beat England, so they advance to the finals to take on Spain this Sunday. Whether you're celebrating or you're commiserating on the result of the game, come be with us at the Blaine Harbor Music Festival, G Street Plaza. 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
1: Hey, it's Scotty Van Driver on the go today at the Blaine Harbor Music Festival, getting ready at G Street Plaza for the free show at 7 o'clock. It's a beautiful day. It's going to be a gorgeous sunset. The music on the plaza, you've got the marina in the background. It is just picture perfect to drive to Blaine and join us here 7 o'clock for that free show. But one of the cool things that goes on all week in addition to the concerts is they have basically a camp for students, young adults that are really interested in music. Vivian is one of those students, and I heard you are the only one here that plays what instrument?
2: The flute.
1: So what are you doing with the flute here?
2: I'm really good with improv. I'm in the Big Band 2, which is a large jazz ensemble. I'm also in a small combo that focuses mainly on blues, and I'm in the traditional jazz group, which is, I think, 28 students today. So that's a lot of

0: kids this year.
1: So why here for this camp? What brought you here?
0: So my mom works up around this area, and she met a lot of people that are like on the faculty or the board for the music festival. And my sister is actually the first one that started at the camp because I was too young. But she really loved it, and I didn't want to miss out on it. So I actually started a year early. I was 11. Normally, you're not allowed to start until you're 12. So I didn't know how to play the flute at that time, so I just sang.
1: Okay, so your musical journey is evolving as you get older.
0: Yes, it is, very much.
1: And why would somebody that is maybe younger than you that's interested in getting involved, why would they want to come here?
0: There's a really good program here where students can learn from amazing musicians on the faculty. They're all really good at their instruments and what they do, and they have really good tips and pointers.
1: Fantastic. Well, good luck with your performances the rest of this week. You can come be a part of it. They've got shows going on all the way through. Is it Saturday?
0: Yes, and Friday night.
1: Okay. So Friday night, Saturday, come check it all out. Blaine Harbor Music Festival, Cafe 104.1.
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1: 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It's Scotty Van Driver at the Blaine Harbor Music Festival until 7 o'clock at G Street Plaza, getting ready for a free concert. 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

0: Cafe. On the go.
1: Hey, it's Scotty Van Driver on the go at the Blaine Harbor Music Festival. We are set up at G Street Plaza getting ready for that free show at 7 o'clock with the Blaine Faculty All-Stars. That's the faculty of the camp. Musicians from literally all over the world that they've won awards. They are fantastic. They're here teaching the students. You gotta come see this show. It is so phenomenal. Griffin is one of the students. Griffin, how many years have you been here to the Blaine Harbor Music Festival?
2: This is my second consecutive year.
1: And what brought you back?
2: Oh, it'd have to be the staff. They are wonderful. I mean, we have Grammy Award winning trumpet players and saxophone virtuosos. You know, it is incredible to see how excellent the bar is for staff, or how high of a level this is for a camp that is based out of a small city in, you know, northeastern Washington.
1: So as you go through camp and you learn, what are the takeaways for somebody who might want to come and be a part of this in the future?
2: Oh yeah, it's just an incredible development that you get from receiving this sort of education, and it can be beneficial to anyone of any level in music expertise. There's stuff that's said in my classes that's applicable to me, having played in my instrument for a long time, that is also just as helpful for someone who is just starting out.
1: What is the instrument you're playing?
2: Oh, I play the saxophone.
1: And when can people see you play the saxophone?
2: Oh, that would be Saturday, around noon, I think.
1: Fantastic. That's right. There are you guys are all over downtown Blaine on Saturday, right?
2: Yes. Yeah.
1: Fantastic. Well, come see Griffin. Come see all of the students. Come see the faculty all-stars tonight. The Blaine Harbor Music Festival going on in downtown Blaine on Cafe 104.1.
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It's Scotty Van Driver at the Blaine Harbor Music Festival with that free show at G Street Plaza starting at 7 o'clock. We'll see you here. Right now, it's Taylor Swift. I feel so betrayed. She's always been a cat person. Now she's married. It's changed her. She was pictured with a Samoyed getting off of her plane. Could she have become a dog lover?

0: Cafe on the go.
1: Hey, it's Scotty Van Driver on the go today. A gorgeous evening in downtown Blaine. It's the Blaine Harbor Music Festival. We are set up at G Street Plaza. They are just about to get the free show underway, the Blaine Faculty All-Stars. It's going to be a great night of music, a great night of community as they celebrate 25 years of the Blaine Harbor Music Festival. I want to give a big thank you to the city of Blaine for getting us out here. You know, we were here a couple years ago, and we've been trying to get back, and the city of Blaine said, we want you back. We actually want to let you back in within our city limits. And so they were a big part of getting us out here for this night on the harbor. You've got the harbor right behind us. The sun is going to be setting and some great music. If you can't make it tonight, there are shows throughout the rest of the week. Tomorrow night, they've got their big band swing dance and dinner fundraiser at Semiahmoo Resort. Tickets are $25 for that. And I think that might be the only ticketed show during the Blaine Harbor Music Festival. The student showcase, 7 o'clock on Friday. The street fair and performances on Saturday. Come be a part of the Blaine Harbor Music Festival. Such a great community event in the city.

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3: Wow. That's amazing. So we have 4 years coming up. We have our 1,000th episode coming up.
2: Yeah. Mm-hmm. Still working on our big celebration. It probably won't fall on the 15th proper.
4: No. That's the day Peyton moves into college.
2: Yes.
4: I'll be crying. I'll be a bald bag of sadness.
2: Wow. Yeah, absolutely.
4: I know.
2: Well, you've been called that before.
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2: Yeah.
4: It's true.
2: So.
4: Oh, Patrice, right. You mean the bald bag of sadness? Yeah.
2: Exactly,
4: that's what people
2: right.
4: say.
2: Well, we will be here tomorrow morning. I mean, if you thought today's content was top shelf,
3: what's wrong with you?
2: Right?
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You can score your seats to an upcoming Mariners game like tomorrow. Tickets to the August 9th game. It's a Sunday afternoon against the Tampa Bay Rays. Just be one of the first.

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0: 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Scotty Van Driver, big thank you for everybody who stopped by and joined me at the Blaine Harbor Music Festival today in downtown Blaine. Some great shows going on all week, noon and 7 p.m. at G Street Plaza. Free shows with some talented artists from all over the world. And over the next few days, they're really going to start focusing and putting the spotlight on the local students, the teenagers that are part of this as part of the camp that have been learning all week long. We've got all the details at cafe.com. Charlie Max is coming in next.
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0: We are straddling the line of the beginning and end of the work week. Welcome to it. It is Charlie Cup of Joy After 9. And how are you in your PowerPoint skills? I'll explain. It's Alex Warren on Cafe 104.1.
1: They say the holy water's watered down, and this town's lost its faith. 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

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It's time for some baseball. 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

Peter Gabriel, In Your Eyes on Cafe 104.1. It is Charlie. So instead of grabbing drinks at a bar or meeting up at a restaurant, a lot of friend groups are hosting PowerPoint nights. The idea is simple. Everyone puts together a short presentation on a random topic that they're passionate about, and then they take turns presenting. Topics can be anything from ranking Disney villains to breaking down reality TV shows to passionately arguing about their favorite fast food chain. I don't know. It sounds like fun, but it's also work.

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TikTok is showing men smashing, scratching, and punching the backs of their expensive iPhones to make them look beat up and supposedly make them look manlier.

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1: Over the weekend, Saturday, July 11th, better known as 7-Eleven Day, 7-Eleven celebrated their annual Free Slurpee Day. Now, one Philadelphia man took advantage of the promotion and took it to a whole new level. Michael Cooper turned the day into an endurance challenge, running about 32 miles across the city and stopping at 41 different 7-Eleven locations to collect Slurpees along the way. Ooh, think of the brain freeze. But Matthew's truck was a little bit more than just free treats. 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

0: Cafe 104.1 with Nico and Vince. Am I wrong? It is Charlie. And we all know dating is hard. Breaking up apparently is harder. Lindsay Harris was caught breaking into the home of a man she briefly dated in an attempt to win him back. She was carrying a bottle of red wine and some Italian water ice. The man who she had met on the dating app Match had decided to end the relationship, but Lindsay could not stop obsessing over him. The victim noticed that items in his home had been mysteriously rearranged for weeks, suspecting that maybe Lindsay had visited multiple times without his knowledge. The woman was arrested and charged with stalking and trespassing. The man had never given Lindsay his address and called 911 when he saw her breaking into his home. Police have arrested her, and I'm assuming now they are officially broken up.
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It happens weekdays at noon with Bill Davis. He plays three songs in a row. Yes, there is a common link. You figure it out. 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
1: We were talking about the Seattle hot dog. Bonnie points out that Silver Reef offers that.
2: Wouldn't that make that a what? A Ferndale dog? A Lummi dog? See, a Lummi dog would probably have a little salmon in there.
1: Oh.
2: Somebody write that down for an idea, huh?
3: I don't think that's a good idea.
2: A salmon dog?
1: You don't put the salmon in with the hot dog. Okay. You make the hot dog out of salmon.
3: Okay, I'm fine with that.
2: Oh, Dave, that's brilliant. Like a smoked salmon hot dog?
3: Get in my belly.
1: Let's start our own and call it the PNW dog.
3: I like it.
2: That's brilliant. We should do this through Hemplers.
1: They know how to make a hot dog.
2: Sure, and then we get Slice of Heaven involved.
3: Yeah.
1: Yeah, Hemplers can make the dogs.
2: Yes.
1: And then Slice of Heaven can do the recipe.
2: John Nieder from Nieder House of Luxury suggested, why don't you call it the Sea Dog?
4: Get yourself a sea dog, matey.
2: And it's a salmon dog.
3: Yep.
2: And we replace this whole Philadelphia cream cheese, and they somehow call that a Seattle dog.
1: Yeah. I love this so much.
0: Dave, Alan, and Patrice.
1: Yeah. This is the best idea we've ever had.
3: I agree.
2: Get ready. The Sea Dog is coming.
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0: Bad from Michael Jackson on Cafe 104.1. It is Charlie. Keep an eye to the sky next month. There's a total solar eclipse happening, but before you get excited, only parts of the U.S. will be able to view it. According to NASA, the path of totality will be across Greenland, Iceland, northern Russia, Spain, and part of Portugal and the Atlantic Ocean. It happens August 12th. Here in the U.S., people from Alaska to North Carolina will be able to experience a partial solar eclipse. The peak will be about 1:35 p.m. Eastern time, with totality lasting just over 2 minutes. The following night, the Perseid meteor showers will peak, and it'll be a new moon, which means you should be able to see lots of meteors with your naked eyes.
1: Dave, Alan, and Patrice in the morning. Cafe all day.

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2: Well, it's what's down that's got my attention.
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1: You're weird.
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1: It's one of my favorite scary movies, and now we're getting a reboot. 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Freddy Krueger last appeared in a movie in 2010. 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
1: August 15th will be our four-year anniversary.
2: Wow. That's amazing.
3: So we have 4 years coming up. We have our 1,000th episode coming up.
1: Yeah. Mm-hmm. Still working on our big celebration. It probably won't fall on the 15th proper.
2: No. That's the day Peyton moves into college.
1: Yes. Yeah,
2: I'll be crying. I'll be a ball bag of sadness.
1: Wow. Yeah, absolutely.
2: I know.
1: Well, you've been called that before.
2: It's true.
1: Yeah.
2: It's true.
1: So.
2: Oh, Patrice? Right. You mean the ball bag of sadness? Yeah. Exactly. That's what people say.
1: Well, we will be here tomorrow morning. I mean, if you thought today's content was top shelf,
3: what's wrong with you?
1: Right?
0: Dave, Alan, and Patrice.
1: But we'll be here tomorrow morning.
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3: Oh, wow.
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3: That's actually good.
2: 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Oh, I'm sorry. 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
2: Great.
3: Did you guys hear about the man who invented the knock-knock joke?
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3: He won the Nobel Prize.
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0: 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I'm calling a 1-800 number. I need this fixed now.
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0: Hi there, it's Bill Davis. I'm serving up the Lunchtime Link every weekday at noon here on Cafe. 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

0: You want to come in? She goes, well, what time's the show start? 5:30. What time do you get up, Flo? 6:30. So he compromised and said, I'll see you at 6. So that's where that is.
1: Very good. She's great on the air. I love Flo.
0: Yeah, she flows well.
1: Mm-hmm,
0: yeah. She lives up to her name. There's right? No doubt about that. And then Kevin from Sea Feast is coming in for our Thursday shenanigans, of course, for the misconnections.
1: Yep, yes. That happened in the 8 o'clock hour.
0: Yes. Can't remember half the things today because it's a very fluid situation with all the different faces and co-hosts. And,
1: right.
0: You know, Thursday's our busiest day of the year and week.
1: Wow.
0: So, yeah, I'm just a little discombobulated, man. I'm coming off of the Bells game last night. My voice is toast. I shot the T-shirt bazooka out of the stadium again.
1: What?
0: I know.
1: Again? Okay, you got three shots. How many went out?
0: Well, we shot one over the other bleachers. It stayed in the ballpark, but it missed the fans. And then one of them went behind the Bells dugout and was not accessible. And then one just straight out of the stadium. So, yeah, I mean.
1: So nobody got a T-shirt?
0: Well, yeah, I took some T-shirts into the crowd, and I tried to rectify the situation. But I think the one, we couldn't see where the one errant one went out near the outfield. Patrice's family was at the ballpark last night, and I tried to send one over yonder, but I couldn't quite get it there.
1: Mm.
0: This is the T-shirt bazooka, where literally we're just trying to shoot them into the crowd. I mean, we could throw them. We have able and willing baseball players that have an arm that can throw it into the crowd, but we've got this bazooka.
1: How many times have you done this now?
0: It's been a couple of weeks. It's the total number of times, maybe 7.
1: Okay, so 3 per time. So that's 21 shots.
0: Yes.
1: How many of them actually got into the hands of people in the stands?
0: That's a great question because sometimes we don't see it where it lands. You know, when I hit one off of the Wi-Fi tower, the 100-foot Wi-Fi tower, we don't know where it landed. It could be on top of Joe Martin Field. It could be out in the street. We just don't know. Or a fan could have gotten it. So
1: did you turn down the Bubba Watts?
0: The Bubba Watts. We were last night. We got it up to 200 to launch it across.
1: You were throwing it out of the park with 100.
0: Yes. Yeah, so I reangled where there was more yardage inside the stadium. So again, if you had this gun. I mean, you have a lot of knowledge here. You've learned a lot about all the mistakes. If you took this gun, your first several attempts will sail out of the ballpark, or they will go fall short because you know that you're thinking, well, everyone else overshoots it, so I'm going to undershoot this. So it's and it won't work out that way. This is the mystery bazooka because you can jack it up too much and then it goes too little. We haven't found the sweet spot of this bazooka. I mean, this is an air cannon like no other.
1: Yeah.
0: I mean, you think you kind of know how these things work. This one has firepower.
1: So it seems like 100 was more than enough because you were getting it out of the park with 100. It seems like if you dialed it up to 100 Bubba Watts and just aimed lower, you'd get into the crowd.
0: See, well, that's the thing. You got to get it over the fence that's right in front of the crowd.
1: Oh, I see what you're saying. Yeah. See? So you got to go up and over and down again.
0: Yes.
1: Oh, okay.
0: Yeah, it's the rainbow effect,
1: yep.
0: Right?
1: As you okay.
0: We might need a mathematician to get involved with angles and numbers.
1: Sure.
0: Because, I mean, this is easier said than done.
1: How are you in geometry?
0: That's the thing. I'm not.
1: Okay.
0: And so I would have to go look up what the word means in the first place and then go from there.
1: Could you like hit the roof so that it falls down into the crowd?
0: Well, see, that's the thing. There's netting over there. See, you're using logic here, but then...
1: But I can't see it.
0: Yes. And so we've tried to use that logic in real time.
1: Yeah.
0: And then we realized, oh, there was netting over there. And so we couldn't... So that was a problem.
1: Wow.
0: And then, you know, literally, I mean, the best option so far is there's a 73% chance we're going to cause kids to run in the street. Because when you go to a ball game, if there's a foul ball, the kids all run from the bleachers out there to go get the ball.
1: Yeah.
0: And now you have T-shirts, and they know, like foul balls are random.
1: You probably have people waiting in the parking lot when you do it, even before you shoot it.
0: And this is why I couldn't answer your earlier question of the 21-ish shirts that we fired into the crowd or attempted to fire into the crowd. They actually ended up with people we don't know because there could be some smart people out in the street, you know, snagging these shirts.
1: Right.
0: So we just don't know. I mean, this is complicated. You know, a lot of people, I take a lot of heat in the ballpark. I'll walk around and... You know, I used to have people saying, oh my gosh, Dave, Alan, Patrice, you guys are awesome. Hey, nice. Oh, you're Alan. Okay, great. Say hi.

0: Cafe 104.1. It's Dave, Alan, and not Patrice this morning.
1: Patrice out today and tomorrow, but we do have a fill-in.
0: Yeah, Flo Simon's going to be coming in here this morning, and she'll be here at 6 o'clock. When I was booking her to be a co-host, I said, hey, what time?

0: out of the others. That used to be the conversation I'd have in the ballpark.
1: Not anymore.
0: Now it's like, dude, what are you doing?
1: Yeah.
0: Well, I mean, why don't you just go pass him? Oh, why don't you have Dinger the mascot just go hand out shirts to people?
1: Because you paid good money for a yes. T-shirt cannon. Come on. Yes.
0: And I was talking to some of the officials with the ballpark there, the higher-ups, the administration of the Bells, and I was suggesting that, you know, what if it starts working? And now the entertainment value goes down. Because, you know, people are kind of expecting this.
1: Sure.
0: They some of them think this is planned humor.
1: Now it's not about the T-shirt. It's about making fun of Alan.
0: Or, you know, just having fun with the thing. But right now we are at the stage of let's make fun of Tubby with the T-shirt bazooka.
1: Mm.
0: It's a very fluid situation.
1: Sure.
0: Very fluid situation. All right, we are just getting underway. We do have Mariners tickets coming up here at the top of the hour, 6, 7, 8, and 9. And we've got Dave's a Big Fat Liar today. And, of course, the Cafe Misconnections on the way as well. So a very, very busy show today.
1: By the way, today's Mariners tickets are for the Sunday game versus the Tampa Bay Rays on the 9th of August. Sunday, August 9th.
0: There you go. So get ready to win. That's all coming up on Cafe.
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0: All right, it's 551, Cafe 104.1. Patrice is out today, so we brought in the talents of Flo Simon, who is, I don't even think we need to introduce her, really. She's person about town. She's everywhere all the time.
1: Yeah, if you're from Whatcom County, you certainly know who Flo is. If you're from Skagit or otherwise, maybe not so much, but Flo's certainly been in the news over the years because you're an important person.
2: Well, I was an important person, then I retired.
1: You're still important. Everybody knows Flo Simon.
0: Yeah, we had to buddy up with law enforcement. We started to have too many problems behind the scenes.
1: Right.
0: And she's connected.
2: Yeah. Well, my phone was going off the hook every time Ellen was into something.
0: Yeah. So there was always something. I mean, she's like a human get out of jail card. And every time we'd call her, she's like, I'm here to enforce laws, not skip around them. Mm. So it never worked.
2: Too bad.
0: But we tried. We tried.
1: You have co-hosted the show before, but it's been a while.
2: It's been a while. I think it was when you and I were in the play together.
1: Wow. Yeah, the what cracker. That was a long time
2: cracker.
1: Ago.
0: Wait, who was cracking what?
2: Yes, that's exactly right.
1: You've seen pictures of that. That's where I'm in the tutu.
0: Yes.
1: Yeah.
0: Oh, that was an actual performance? I thought it was a party you were at.
1: No, that was a play called The What Cracker.
2: Yeah.
1: And by the way, it was awesome.
2: It was fun.
1: And Flo rocked it.
2: Yeah, we played the three cops that were locked up.
0: Oh,
2: yeah.
0: So really?
2: We were on the other side of the law that day.
0: Oh, wow. Acting, of course.
2: Of course.
0: That was quite a stretch.
2: Yes. Oh, a total stretch.
0: How about that?
1: Yeah. And, wow. This was one of those things where, I don't know about you, but I get the call. Do you want to be in this children's play? Oh, that sounds fun. That'll be a fun little goofy thing to do. I had no idea that the rehearsal schedule was going to be as brutal as it was.
2: It was tough.
1: They worked us, man.
2: Yeah, and you had to be on point. And
1: There was no sloughing through this thing. This wasn't just a fun little goofy thing on the side.
2: No.
1: This was intense.
2: It's like, what did we just get into?
0: Uh-huh. That was a teachable moment for Dave, because now all we have to get here. What time do you get here for rehearsal? I mean, we're here on the weekends getting ready for Monday show.
2: Right, right.
0: I mean, it's been an incredible grind.
1: Sure. Well, yeah. I don't have to tell you about rehearsal.
0: That's right. What does it mean again? Anyway,
2: thanks for having me. I appreciate it.
0: Yeah, so you are in the hot seat over there. You are Patrice Valentine. I mean, she's fooled us to lead us to believe that she's the voice of reason. So I guess you can play along with the charade. But I mean, it is what it is.
2: Yeah, well, I have big shoes to fill, so hopefully I can be the voice of reason.
0: What could possibly go wrong?
1: You're the perfect person for this.
0: You got this. All right, we are just getting rolling here. Minutes away from Mariners tickets on Cafe.
3: It's Terry!

0: 104.1, Dave Allen, and not Patrice. Flo Simon is here. I got to make that actually flow. Do I just say, like, Dave Allen and Flo, and are they going to think we have the progressive commercial lady? I mean, I want to make sure that's not a thing.
1: Right.
0: And we can't say Aunt Flo.
1: No, because we cannot.
2: Don't say that.
0: That's
2: don't
0: a whole different
2: that.
0: Thing.
2: Yep.
0: So, do we just say Dave Allen and Flo?
1: Yeah.
0: I mean,
2: Dave Allen and Flo in for Patrice.
1: Yeah.
0: I like that. I
1: go
0: like
1: with the
0: that.
1: Flow.
0: Yeah, go, we're going with the flow. Dave Allen.
2: Boy, have people
0: with
2: played
0: flow.
2: With your name your whole life?
1: Oh, my whole life, yeah.
2: Yeah. I'll bet.
1: Yeah, and when I go get coffee, it's F-L-O-W. I'm like, nope.
2: No. Wow, really?
1: Yeah.
0: Well, the coffee's flowing. I mean, give them a break on that one.
1: Yeah, okay.
0: You see, but if you think about it, if you say people you know that are Flo, there's obviously Flo, the progressive insurance lady, and then Dave and I will go back, and I already know what Dave's thinking right now without him even saying anything.

0: Maybe you're just Dave with Fee and Flow. No, that
1: Fee
0: doesn't
1: Fee Fi Flow. I don't know.
0: Fee Fi? Can we Fi you somehow? How can we Fi you?
2: You know what? My restaurant name. You know when you have to put your name in at a restaurant and there's a whole bunch of people there? There's going to be another Dave.
1: Right.
2: So I just go with Fred. So I could be Fred.
1: Well, you know, whenever I was on an airplane and people asked me what I did, I was a dog walker. So you can do whatever you want.
2: Is that right?
1: Yes.
2: You didn't want to say you were a cop?
1: No, because then I get every cop story in the world.
2: Oh, of course.
1: The whole flight.
2: Oh, wow.
1: Dog walker. That's pretty self-explanatory.
2: A dog walker. Wow. That's pretty different from what you really did.
1: Right.
0: Fred, Fee, and Flo.
1: All right. As a certain je ne sais quoi.
2: I'm a little concerned that you've already gotten rid of Patrice in your mind.
0: I'm just being hypothetical
2: here.
0: Sure. You know,
1: no one can replace Patrice.
0: Exactly. I'm just saying, if I wasn't here and this group was together, I would be taking a beat down right now. So I have no illusions here of what's happening.
1: Right.
0: Not even a little
2: bit. Wait, who would beat you down? What?
0: If I wasn't here and you guys were, you know, hypothetically replacing me.
1: Oh, yeah.
0: I mean, the show, it might actually happen.
1: Who could we replace you with?
0: Right.
1: Really?
2: Couldn't do it without you.
0: That's what it is.
1: It'd be Dave, Patrice, and Flo.
0: Sure.
2: There you go.
0: All right. Well, we got that worked out. Okay, we have to take phone calls here with Dave, Fee, and Flo.
2: In for Patrice. You know, don't leave her out altogether.
0: Dave Allen like and Flo in for Patrice.
2: Sounds like you're writing her off.
0: No, I'm not writing her off. See, now this is going to come back to her that I was writing her off. I'm not writing her off.
1: Flo Priest.
0: Flo Priest.
1: Sometimes they call me Flopra, but yeah, Flo Priest will do.
0: Flopra.
1: Because I like good. To talk to people. Whatever.
0: All right, we got to clean this up. We got to clean it up because we're getting into prime time now. People need to call us for the Mariners, by the way. Call us right now if you want to qualify for the 9:30 drawing. 360-676-CAFE.
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1: 6:08. Here's what's trending now on Cafe 104.1. Our local blood supplies are at dangerous levels right now. Bloodworks Northwest is asking for help. They've declared a code red. That means there's more demand than there is blood. The American Red Cross also issued an alert. They say their June blood donations were down about 25%. If you would like to donate, you can schedule an appointment at the Bloodworks Northwest facility. If you're in Whatcom County, there's one on West Bakerview Road in Bellingham, but they are throughout the Northwest. Additional mobile blood drives have also been scheduled around the county, including Point Roberts and Linden. I went in yesterday. I haven't given blood for years. And we got this press release yesterday. And I'm like, man, I have been a bad citizen.
2: Yep.
1: So I got online and I scheduled my appointment and I went in. You know, the blood draw itself takes like 5 minutes. You're there, maybe half an hour, 45 minutes total. Not a big deal. Yeah. And you're saving a life. So I felt good doing it and felt a little bad that it had been so long since I'd been in.
2: Been a long time for me, too, so I guess I better get in there.
1: Yeah, well, they need it right now.
3: And, of course, they have the cookies.
2: That's
1: right.
2: They
1: do have cookies.
2: You get a treat. Yeah.
1: And juice.
3: Yeah.
1: It's true.
2: Yeah.
1: President Trump announced last night that Iran has freed a U.S. citizen who's been detained since December of 2024. Said it was a gesture of goodwill. Trump says that American, who he didn't name, is safely out of Iran and in good condition. Her lawyer, a guy named Jared Genser, did identify her, said she is Dina Karari, a dual U.S. and Iranian citizen, says she's safe and traveling back to the United States. Trump speaks tonight, so he's likely going to talk all about that.
3: That's a nice act of goodwill. Now, if both sides could have a nice act of goodwill and stop shooting missiles at each other,
1: yeah,
3: then
2: that'd
3: maybe
2: be wonderful.
3: That's
2: that'd
3: be more goodwill.
1: That's the weird thing. He was talking about goodwill and all that while the U.S. was launching new strikes on Iran. Central Command says it hit Iranian command centers, air defenses, missile sites. They're trying to weaken Iran's ability to threaten commercial ships in the Strait of Hormuz. So all of that is going on while we have this gesture of goodwill.
2: Yeah.
3: Well, at least one person got out.
1: Yeah, there's that.
3: One at a time.
1: Yeah.
3: One at a time.
1: Officials at Yellowstone National Park say that bison who tossed the 65-year-old grandfather 8 feet into the air will not be euthanized.
2: Yeah.
1: Yeah,
2: I'm glad, yeah.
1: Carl McDaniel, who's from Whatcom County, he was visiting the Bridge Bay campground near Yellowstone Lake in Wyoming with his 13-year-old grandson when this all happened last week. You've no doubt seen the video by now. But officials told TMZ that no management action will be taken against that wild animal. McDaniel suffered a broken femur, broken in four places. He had to go into surgery after all this happened. But apparently it's mating season right now, so males are more aggressive.
2: Yeah, I think he saw Carl's beard and he got a little threatened by it.
3: Could be. Exactly.
1: Well, you know, if you watch the video, there's a white pickup truck that drives by,
2: right,
1: and the bison seems pretty chill until that happens. And I guess the pickup honked. I didn't hear that in the video, but I've read those accounts. And apparently that's what freaked the bison out.
2: Oh, wow.
1: And there were plenty of other people around, too. And remember that, you know, these guys were more than the recommended distance away from the bison.
2: Right.
1: So it's not like they were taking stupid chances.
2: Yeah.
1: They weren't taunting the bison. They were out for a walk.
2: Yeah.
1: And it looks like it's that truck that spooks the bison and makes it attack.
2: Yeah. Well, the first time I saw that video, I thought, this is AI. There's no way that happened. I looked at it a few times, and then it came out to be a real story. I was like, oh, ouch.
3: Yeah. You know, it's not even so much that the people. It's not like it was two people that were 25 feet away. It was a whole campsite and a lot of activity happening around there.
1: Yep.
3: The people moving, the car went by, all of that stuff. You mentioned they're not going to euthanize the big bison. I heard the bison didn't even show up for the court hearing. So I think that's all going to work out.
1: Yeah.

0: Well, it's true that some robo-taxis have caused chaos on the streets. There's another big problem we haven't really talked about, and that is passengers falling asleep during the ride. Human drivers can wake up passengers, but these autonomous cars have not had much success at that. So when they can't wake the passenger up, the car calls 911. Austin police and firefighters call them sleepers. The Texas capital, Austin, recorded 99 of those calls in Waymo's first 9 months of service there. San Francisco has had 250 sleepers just last year. And where that gets really messed up, dispatchers have to assume that these people had heart attacks or some other medical emergency. And so, they send out the aid cars, not just the cops, but they send out the ambulances and the whole deal, and that's taking resources away from real emergencies.
1: I got to believe the San Francisco high numbers, just the number of Waymos on the street.
0: Yeah.
1: When I was down there for Super Bowl, I mean, you'd be in a Waymo. I'm not about driverless cars. I don't need to go get one. I don't want to be in one. But the Waymo was intriguing. And it wasn't going to be out on a freeway. And I thought, oh, I can do this on city streets. And so literally, you could be in a Waymo car, following another Waymo car, waiting for one coming the other direction to make a turn. I mean, it's like part of the traffic flow there.
2: Right.
0: Yeah.
1: You know, I mean, Austin, they're probably spread out a lot more. But yeah. In San Francisco, I mean, that downtown San Francisco is filled with these cars.
2: So is Las Vegas.
1: Yeah.
2: Yeah.
1: Oh, I got to believe Vegas. Yeah, sure.
2: But I do fall asleep as a passenger, so they might have to call on me.
0: Man, I think I'd be too nervous in that thing to fall asleep. I guess if you do it all the time.
2: Right.
0: Whatever.
1: It is a really eerie feeling to get in one of those Waymos because you know that that car is probably as smart as you are, if not smarter.
2: Right.
1: You have that vibe. I mean, it already knows your name. You pull up, your initials are already on it, or your name is actually on the actual car.
2: Right.
1: I mean, it knows stuff.
0: See, I love the self-driving car concept, and I love the timing of it, because we're at a place right now where we've convinced Dad to put down the keys. He's vehicle-less now, and he gets a ride from other people because he just shouldn't be driving anymore, and we're all going to get there at some point, right? Mm-hmm. If we're lucky,
2: yes.
0: We'll live that long. And I feel like the self-driving car thing is going to time out perfectly for me. At the point where they're ready to take away my keys,
2: right.
0: These things will be perfected. And my car will just drive me wherever I want to go.
2: Where's Dave going today?
0: Yeah.
1: I don't want them to perfect this. I get to see me getting into one of these cars. It's a smart car, they'll probably call them. I'm going to get in there. Hello, Alan. You seem heavier than the last time I saw you. Have you considered cardiovascular activities? I know that's going to happen.
0: Wow.
1: Alan, maybe you should avoid the deep fried food next time.
0: Your car will be judging you.
1: Yes, very, very judgy. Alan, you're taking up more space than last time. What's going on? Is there trouble at home?
2: You're sweating more than usual,
1: yes,
2: Alan.
1: Yes, absolutely. There's a towel in the back.
0: All right, I know I just went on record last week as saying that I find soccer boring, but yesterday was anything but. The FIFA World Cup final is now set after Argentina mounted a big late rally to shock England yesterday. England was up, but not for long.
3: Once this is in play, it'll count as a game-winning goal in the semifinal. Indeed it is! Argentina do it again! And they set it in with Spain Sunday in New Jersey in the World Cup final.
0: It was 0-0 for a whole lot of that game.
2: Yeah.
0: And that's when I'm like, come on, do something. Just back and forth and back and forth. But then England scored that first goal. It was late in the game.
2: Yeah, wasn't it like in the 86th minute?
0: Yeah.
2: Yeah.
0: It looked like, you know, England was going to take this thing. Then Argentina comes back and ties it and then does it again for the win. Lionel Messi did not have either goal, but he had assists on both of those goals. And so now the finals are set. It's going to be Argentina and Spain on Sunday at noon.
1: Huh.
2: I'll be there.
1: Do you want Messi to win? I mean, Argentina, defending champions. They've won, those last three games have been ridiculous,
2: yep.
1: Right?
2: Mm-hmm.
1: Actually, they almost feel like the feel-good story here.
0: I kind of feel like I'm rooting for Argentina because I saw a soccer game in Argentina, so I know how passionate those people are.
2: Wow, yeah.
1: Dave has mastered being a sports fan. He's a legit Seahawks fan, and so you can't mess with that. He's a little bandwagon-y with the Mariners.
0: True.
1: But when it comes to international soccer, he's brilliant.
0: What?
1: He has an Argentina jersey.
2: Oh.
1: He has an English jersey that says Bellingham on the back.
2: Yep.
1: So
0: I bought it just because it said Bellingham on the back.
1: Or if England won yesterday, of course, he even has a jersey. He's more of a fan than you are. And so, I mean, he's got this thing mastered. I mean,

0: This is a master class on how to be a fake fan.
1: Fake fan.
0: I mean, he has given speeches about how horrible soccer is as a sport. It's so boring.
2: Make the goal half again as big.
0: But at the same time,
2: give me some scoring in this game.
0: At the same time, how many of us in the room have seen Argentina play in their country?
1: That is awesome.
0: He has done that. So he's kind of like me. I was born in Canada, grew up down here. You know, I can sit there and go, Canadians, terrible drivers, awful. Or then I can be, you know, I can go up to Canada. I don't know what's going on politically down there. Right. I can play both sides. And he has mastered this in a sport he doesn't care about.
2: Let me tell you just how into soccer Argentinians are. And I've told this story before, but I'm old enough now that I can get away with telling the same stories over and over again. And Flo, I don't think you've heard it. We go to this soccer match in Buenos Aires, and it's a crosstown rivalry. It's River Plate versus Boca. And that's like a big thing, right? And so we get there and we take our seats and we notice that there's this big section on the end of the stadium that's totally fenced off. And at the top of those fences is razor wire. That's the opposing fans section. They are completely secluded from the rest of the stadium. You can't get to them. When the game is over, they let that section out first, and everybody else has to wait 20 minutes. So they give the opposing fans a 20-minute head start to get out of town so that they won't be killed after the game.
1: Wow, that's some serious soccer watching right there.
0: Right? Sure. See, and now, you know, here's Argentina gearing up for this big finale. He's dropping knowledge on us. I was in Argentina for a match, and he wasn't even rooting for him yesterday. And then now all of a sudden, I was rooting for
2: Argentina.
0: I thought you were rooting for Bellingham. Make sure you get your on-air stories straight here.
2: No. I said I had more fun in Argentina than I did in England, so I was rooting for Argentina.
0: See? Yeah. See what he's done here? I'm confused on who he's rooting for. He just corrected me, and now and he can back it up. He's got a jersey. He was in Argentina.
1: Yeah. So are you taking Argentina in the final?
2: I think I am.
1: I am,
2: yeah,
1: too.
0: But what he said on the radio yesterday is he had more fun in Spain when we were talking about the Spain match.
2: More fun in Spain than who were they playing last time?
1: France.
2: They were playing France. I've never been to France. I was rooting for Spain in that game.
0: And he's got ties to all of them.
1: Yeah.
0: He could be like president of FIFA.
2: I sound like a world traveler.
0: He's very international.
1: I spent the first 10 years of my life in France, so I was going with France.
2: Okay.
1: Ali didn't.
2: Yeah, France is on the bucket list. Haven't been there yet.
1: Yeah.
0: I host a sports show. I've done pre-party broadcasts at all these matches. I grew up playing the game. I started a youth soccer league. And Dave's over here, so I'm in Argentina. I've lost right there.
1: I happen to be at a soccer match.
0: I saw Messi play in his home stadium. But again, the Bellingham fellow. I had fun in Spain, though, when I was there just this year, in fact.
1: Yeah.
0: He's got all of it. He's got all the bases covered.
1: You know that game yesterday, though, that Mick Jagger, did you see him?
2: Yeah.
1: In the stands, he looked a little...
2: He was not happy.
1: Not happy.
2: Yeah.
1: Not
2: happy. Yeah. Rooting for England, obviously.
0: Yeah. Obviously, he didn't have the soccer knowledge that Dave had.
1: Right.
2: Well, boy, I'll tell you what, the coach for England, just getting ripped, torn apart for bad strategy at the end of that match.
0: Well, what are you going to do? You saw that coming, of course.
2: Yeah, I don't know soccer well enough to know how to criticize the coach.
0: You don't even have to say that at this point. You're giving a masterclass on how to be a fan.
2: There you go.
1: How to be a fan.
0: I mean, seriously, he could convince us that he's part of FIFA. he could. Have you been to a match in Spain? And did you just get back from Spain this year? No. Have you seen Messi play in Argentina?
1: No.
0: Dave's been in England before. He's done all the things. He's international.
1: He's a world traveler.
2: That's right.
0: Sure.
2: That's right. Got a lot more world traveling to do yet.
0: I went down to Archer's and watched a game and had some of those Irish nachos.
1: Right.
0: You know, that's my experience in the whole thing.
2: All right. That's news.
1: All right. 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
2: We've had this beautiful streak of sunny weather, and it does continue, but today is the exception. We still have a chance of showers and thunderstorms today. And also tonight, we are going to get some breaks of sunshine. I mean, it looks pretty nice out there right now, right? High of 77, but Good chance that we're going to get wet at some point. Tomorrow, though, the sun comes back and we've got clear skies and upper 70s through the weekend. Right now in Issaquah, it's 61, Ferndale 56, and in Bellingham 57 at Cafe 104.1.
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3: August 15th will be our 4-year anniversary.
4: Wow. That's amazing.
5: So we have 4 years coming up. We have our 1,000th episode coming up.
3: Yeah. Mm-hmm. Still working on our big celebration. It probably won't fall on the 15th proper.
6: No. That's the day Peyton moves into college.
3: Yes.
6: I'll be crying. I'll be a bald bag of sadness.
3: Wow. Yeah, absolutely.
6: I know.
3: Well, you've been called that before.
6: It's true.
3: Yeah.
6: It's true.
3: So.
6: Oh, Patrice, you mean the bald bag of sadness? Yeah.
3: Exactly,
6: that's what people
3: right.
6: say.
3: Well, we will be here tomorrow morning. I mean, if you thought today's content was top shelf,
5: what's wrong with you?
3: Right?
2: Dave, Alan, and Patrice.
3: But we'll be here tomorrow morning.
2: Cafe 104.1.

0: Cafe 104.1. It's Dave, Alan, and Patrice. Look at that. It's 6:30 already.
1: Flo.
0: How did that? What did I say? I said Patrice. I forgot the Flo was even here. I'm looking at Flo, forgetting she's here.
2: You know
0: here.
2: What? That's how seamlessly she's fitting in.
0: Yeah, really. And that's, and they look so much alike.
1: We
0: and
1: do.
0: I don't know how I made that mistake, Flo. I apologize
1: that's
0: for that.
1: That's all right.
0: You know, it's just, I don't know what it is. I feel so discombobulated today. I don't know. Just doing too much.
1: I feel honored if you called me Patrice. So
0: you see, well, there you go.
1: You call her Flo next week when she's back.
2: There you go. Perfect. Yeah. We'll even it out. Yeah. There for those go. Who don't know Flo, a long time career with the Bellingham Police Department, including, were you chief or were you acting chief?
1: I was interim chief for
2: interim
1: 2 years.
2: Interim chief. Yeah. Okay. For 2 years.
1: Yeah.
2: So you were basically chief.
1: I was.
2: Yeah.
1: Yeah.
2: Yeah.
0: But interim. Do you feel insulted that you were just interim when you were the person doing all the things?
1: Not at all, because I was offered the position, but I have a kid that I want to take care of. So I said, as soon as you get a new chief in here, then I'm retiring.
2: And it took him 2 years to do it.
1: Yeah.
2: Wow.
0: See, and Patrice has the same problem. She's always prioritizing these kids.
1: I know. Right?
0: You know,
1: I never thought I'd be that person.
0: It takes a village. Let the community raise them. Get them their street smarts. You know what I mean?
1: Yeah, had I not known most of the community, I might have gone with that.
2: Oh, good point. The part of the community you've seen might not be the best.
0: Yeah. There we go. Yeah. Oof. Well, it is nice to have you. We're so late right now, and I don't know where to go with this. I mean, we skipped the mail segment. We didn't have the Patrice's Peloton song of the day because she didn't work out because she's not here. And so we don't have that segment. And so now it's kind of the news time, and we're already late for the news. So I don't know where to go with this.
2: You know what? If Patrice is listening right now, she's like, see, it's not me that makes us late.
0: See, and there's no chance that she's listening right now.
1: Oh, yeah.
0: I don't even know where she is. I got her whole family tickets to the Bells game last night, so I saw them at the ballpark. And then Patrice just got in her car and went south. And, I don't know if she's coming back, to be honest.
2: She's got the app.
0: She's got the app.
2: She can be listening from anywhere.
0: But why would she even want to? I mean, that's the thing,
2: she
0: right?
2: She does, though.
0: Because she
2: comes back and she reports on what she heard.
0: That's right. Because she knows everybody else that listens. I mean, all of Ferndale. She knows all of Ferndale.
2: I see. Yeah, that's true.
0: And she even has a friend named Karen. And so Karen's going to talk. You know,
2: point.
0: I mean, we all know that, right?
1: Yeah, Karen or Chad, one of them.
0: Karen or Chad. It's a thing. It's a thing. So, man. But she's not listening.
2: That's true, though. You go anywhere with Patrice, and she just knows everyone there.
0: She does. Yeah. She does. How did that happen? You and I have been on the radio. You've been in this community for, 25 consecutive years, at least?
2: Yeah, I don't want to add them up.
0: Yeah, it's better not to. I started my career. I've been back for a presidential term. You would think. But no, it's all about Patrice on this show.
2: Man, it's true.
0: And now Flo, because Flo has been here and she knows more people. She's been on both sides of the law with people, and you know all the things.
1: I do know a lot of things.
0: You know, and one thing I have going for me is I show up to everything. I'd be like, oh my God, you're at everything. But everything I show up to, Flo Simon's already there.
2: Mm.
0: She's
1: just trying to keep
0: there.
1: Up with you, Alan.
0: And if I'm not hosting, she's hosting.
2: Wow.
0: And that's not even her job.
1: Right.
0: I mean, I'm a host guy. This is what I do for a living. And she's like, hosting, that's easy.
1: Yeah,
0: I'm
1: sure. We couldn't get Alan, so could you fill in for us? That's what I usually get.
0: That's not even remotely true. I've tried to backdoor her so many times. Like, I see you got Flo here. You didn't, I mean, because you, I mean, law enforcement, I mean, a nice lady and everything, but she doesn't know.
1: Yeah.
0: And meanwhile, she brings the house down every time. Every time.
1: Well, you know, you got to do your part.
2: That's it.
1: The community.
2: You guys are doing my part. I'm at home working on my deck.
1: Yeah.
2: Well, you guys are out hosting all the things.
1: Yeah, but you host a lot of stuff too around the community.
2: A few things, but
0: he picks his spots. He goes if it's iconic, he's there.
2: I get tired just watching Alan.
1: Yeah.
2: Just hearing the story, it's like, dude, you had to get up early in the morning. What were you doing?
0: That's called having no life.
1: Yeah.
0: That's all it is.
1: Right.
0: Yeah. Every once in a while, people come, man, I don't know how you do it. Yeah, I know, right? Aren't I awesome? And I go home wondering. I got nothing else to do now.
1: Sleeps between the breaks, right?
0: I go host some late night karaoke or something.
2: Want to come over and work on my deck? And no, that's not a euphemism for anything.
0: I'm just saying. Well, his deck, I almost fell through his deck.
1: Oh.
2: You did not. My deck, the front of the deck is perfectly sound. It's the back.

0: deck you don't want to stand on.
1: We were on the back deck. That's when we had cigars that one time. We were drinking whiskey.
0: No, that was the front deck.
1: I don't know how to define your house.
0: I know, because my house is weird. It's sort of backwards.
1: You live in a tree house deep in the forest, and I don't even know how to explain his house.
0: It's true. Like, the front door should be the back door.
2: Oh, one of those houses.
0: Yeah, you come in through the basement. It's weird.
1: See, that's what I'm saying.
0: Located.
1: That's what I'm saying.
0: I know what you mean. Our front yard looks like a backyard.
1: I don't know.
2: Yeah. See, that's confusing to law enforcement. Yeah. So
1: it's just a confusing morning.
0: Oh, good. I got law enforcement confused. Do you know you can't see my house on Google Maps?
2: Is that right?
0: Yeah, too many tall trees.
2: Oh.
0: My house doesn't exist.
2: Nice.
0: I like it that way.
2: Yeah.
1: See, that's the house you got to investigate, right?
0: Mm-hmm.
1: There's always trees. What are they covering up, right?
2: Yeah. Let's dig a little deeper into that one.
0: Right. What are we growing in there?
2: Yeah. Who's going to do the drive-by?
1: Normally, they check those houses from air, but they might have to put some boots on the ground on this one.
2: Yeah.
1: All right. So I don't even know where to go. It's 6:36. We can't pull up the newscast because it's sponsored. So let's take a timeout and we're going to reload.
0: There you go.
1: All right. Cafe.
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4: 641, here's what's trending now on Cafe 104.1. Parts of Whatcom County will be under a Stage 2 burn ban starting tomorrow. It starts at 8 a.m., so no outdoor burning will be allowed in unincorporated parts of the county until further notice. That does include campfires, even in the designated fire rings. There's no debris burning. All recreational fires will be banned. It's just too dry. Meanwhile, much of the rest of the country is seeing why. They are dealing with thick wildfire smoke. A northern Minnesota county declared a state of emergency as wildfires rage across northern Minnesota and Canada. The Northeast is also looking pretty orange right now. I don't know if you saw any of the news last night, but they got reporters standing out there and everything you see is orange. We're familiar with that. We've seen plenty of that ourselves. But, of course, when New York gets affected by something, it gets a whole lot more media attention.
5: Meanwhile, on top of the heat wave, wildfire smoke from Canada is also spreading across the Northeast. The sky over New York City is super hazy, although with weed shops in every corner, it's always like this. So it's fine.
4: Anybody who's spent any time in downtown Seattle or even Bellingham can relate to that.
6: Right. Absolutely. I love how we always have to blame Canada, right? We always blame Canada here.
4: Blame Canada.
6: And then I posted on our Instagram this morning on our story there, Toronto, the CN Tower. I mean, seriously, it's all orange.
4: Yeah. It's nasty. I mean, like I say, we've seen that here. Yep. We haven't yet this year, but
7: we've been lucky this year so far.
4: So far.
7: Yeah.
4: We got so many fires burning, and now we've got thunderstorms in the forecast. And, you know, that's not likely to affect us much here, but they're real worried about the mountains.
7: Right.
4: That could launch some new wildfires, and we already have plenty of them. And by the way, they're using AI now. They've set up all these cameras that are hooked to AI. So the hope is that AI will figure out where those fires are starting a whole lot faster than people could. So hopefully, fingers crossed, that'll work.
6: You know how I always talk about how the every movie, every TV show at some point is just going to become real?
4: Right.
6: Well, you think about these storms and you're sitting there. It looks like a movie, right? Toronto is like on fire, it looks like, because it's so orange and all of that. And then we just had those crazy storms down in Phoenix. You know, I forget what they call those desert storms that literally, I mean, they happen in the Middle East all the time. But all of a sudden, you see the whole city of Phoenix is like in a dust storm.
7: Yeah. Mm.
6: I mean, the world is, this is how it's going to end. And it's starting to happen all at the same time.
4: Yeah.
7: It's just not here.
4: The beginning of the end right now.
7: Yeah.
6: You know how it's, you know, it's going to trigger the ultimate ending? It's going to be that 9.0 we're supposed to have here in the Northwest. Mm. That's what's going to happen. Rainier's going to blow the earthquake. It's going to trigger an earthquake, and then boom, it's all over.
4: Done. Well, smoke isn't the only weather issue in America right now. There's life-threatening flash flooding that's been pounding parts of Texas. Governor Greg Abbott declared a state of emergency across 59 counties, saying, quote, "We are dealing with and responding to a flood that is likely going to break records in Texas history." We've seen plenty of horrible stories coming out of Texas from flooding in the past. You remember the camp that killed all those children.
7: Yep.
4: Well, this apparently is even worse. So no matter what the weather's doing here, we're going to get a little rain today, maybe some thunderstorms, maybe it's too hot for your liking. Let's not do too much complaining, because the rest of the country is dealing with some serious stuff.
6: This is starting to sound like the Bible coming true here. Just saying. The great floods are coming. Should we be pondering building an ark? I mean, I'm just throwing that out there.
4: Meanwhile, the locust invasion that... President Trump has a primetime speech tonight. He is expected to make the case that China compromised U.S. voter data and that the CIA knew about it but didn't share the information with Trump during his first term. It's weird that since he and his party have the White House, both houses of Congress, I mean, they won this last election.
7: Right.
4: it's weird that we're still talking about this
7: rigged election
4: thing. but he's going back to 2020 on this.

0: Democrats. And
1: well, the problem is you believe that these politicians are actually in charge. They're all figureheads. We don't know who's really running the country. We don't know any names. We don't know anything. I mean, the guy in charge of the country, whoever is the president, that's not the guy running the country. There's other people.
2: Yeah.
1: I mean, tell me I'm wrong. There are like seven people running the world.
0: They all have a lot of money.
1: Yes, yeah, I truly believe that.
0: Yeah. No, I think that's absolutely true.
2: Sure.
0: I mean, there are people who claim that we currently live in an oligarchy. It's not a democracy anymore. It's an oligarchy, which means we're run by the very, very rich.
1: Yeah. Yes.
0: And it's kind of hard to argue with that when you see how much power they have.
1: The politicians are running the shenanigans. And then right. There's the real people.
0: They're in charge
1: moving.
0: Of the distractions.
1: Exactly. All the game pieces
2: smoke
1: are
2: being. Mirrors.
1: Exactly right. You know, I always laugh when we come up with the list of the richest people on the planet, and we throw along Elon Musk and Amazon and all these guys, the people who own football teams. The Saudi Arabian guys, they don't make the list because they can't count that high.
2: Right.
1: You know, that's all it is.
0: Right.
1: They're laughing at our little list.
2: Right.
1: They probably have their business, our business journals, and they're like, they treat it like it's a comedy thing.
0: Well, I've also read that like the richest person in the world could be Vladimir Putin, except that he doesn't really publish what he has, right?
1: And why would he?
0: Right.
1: Right? That's the whole, we think all our American guys are richer than anybody, and the Saudi Arabians are like, hold my oil.
0: Right.
1: You know? I mean, come on.
0: Yeah. Other than just the election stuff, nobody seems to know what the president's planning to talk about tonight. In fact, the White House even said nobody knows what Trump will ultimately say, and they urged people to tune in. Let's all find out together.
1: Well, in their defense, he doesn't quite know.
2: Right.
1: I mean,
0: it could be.
1: He's going to go off the cuff.
0: Stream of consciousness.
1: Yep. I love when he goes off the teleprompter. It's very entertaining.
2: It's usual, yeah.
1: Yes. If you treat this like it doesn't actually affect world anythings, it's entertainment.
0: I think there's some truth to that. When you see Trump speak, if he's sticking to the teleprompter, it's kind of boring.
2: Yeah.
0: But when he goes off on his own, that's when it gets interesting.
2: That's when the popcorn comes out.
1: Absolutely. Because he'll say something and then he's like, yeah, that's interesting. I'm going to keep going there. And then you see it flow and formulate. I mean, it really is entertainment.
0: Yeah. Here's another reason to grab the popcorn. Warner Brothers Discovery Home Entertainment announced yesterday that Gone with the Wind is going to get a 4K ultra high def release.
2: Wow.
0: There'll be three versions that come out November 3rd. A standard 4K high-def version, a steelbook version, that's the one that comes in the case that's made of steel, that's fancy, and then there'll be a Walmart.com exclusive collector's edition.
2: Wow.
0: The packaging will include three new retrospectives with film critics and scholars discussing the influence this film had, Vivien Leigh's groundbreaking portrayal of Scarlett O'Hara. One of the new features focuses on the restoration process, what it took to make this thing into 4K ultra high def. Gone with the Wind, one of the greatest films of all time, scored 10 Oscars back in the day.
2: Well, maybe I'll get to watch it. I've never actually seen it
0: you
2: in its entirety.
0: You haven't?
2: No.
1: Frankly, Dave, I don't give a damn about that story.
0: Is that right?
2: I don't know nothing about birthing no babies.
1: There you go.
2: That's the only line I know from that movie.
0: And I know it's July, but Home Depot's ready for Halloween. They have unveiled the complete 2026 Spooky Season collection, and now you can buy the updated 12-foot Skelly. You've seen that giant skeleton people have in their yards? That's a Home Depot thing. New update this year. There's also an 11-foot mummy, an 8-foot perilous plant monster, the 3-piece animated gremlins from the film. They're all on the Home Depot app or website. 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
2: Coming soon.
1: You know, I got to tell you, when people do the inflatable decorations at Christmas time, they just blow away and they're deflated. How many times kids have driven by someone's house? Oh my God, Santa's dead! You know, but those skeletons, those 8-foot skeletons, I kind of want one.
2: Yeah, there's one on Eldridge that he dresses up for every season, every holiday. Yeah.
1: See, that's awesome.
0: The skeleton's 12 feet.
1: 12 feet.
0: It's huge.
1: Yeah. That's amazing. See, that one's the real deal.
2: Yeah.
0: Yeah.
1: Yeah.
0: Yeah.
1: I'm all about that.
0: And it looks great. I mean, it's a cool skeleton.
1: You know, again, we haven't done it yet, but we should have one out by the chicken bucket.
2: Yeah, maybe this year. Anyway, the news is brought to us by Coconut Kenny's. Big flavor, big deal. 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
0: I love it when the guest host is the one trying to keep us on track.
1: I know, right? That's how bad it's gotten.
0: So we're in the middle of this

0: beautiful summer stretch, but today is the day that we could see showers, thunderstorms, rain. We're also going to see some sunshine, so it's a little everything today, but that that possibility of wet stuff continues through tonight. Tomorrow, though, gets nice again, sunny, and it stays that way with highs in the upper 70s through the weekend. Right now in Everett, 59, Linden, 57, and in Bellingham, 57, at Cafe 104.1.
1: All right, your chance to win Mariners tickets coming up at the top of the hour. He's Dave Walker.
0: Hi.
1: My name is Alan Fee. Hello there.
2: And I'm Flo Simon.
1: She even says her own name. I don't even have to say it for her.
2: And for Patrice.
1: Well played. Bruno Mars, Cafe 104.1.

0: 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It's Coffee Talk. Yesterday on our morning show group text, Dave sent a picture of the most beautiful dog and said, hey, do you guys mind if I bring this dog in? As if anybody would oppose that, right? You know, as if you know, it's a beautiful, cute dog. No.
1: You know what? I just wanted permission in writing.
0: Yes.
1: Mostly from Scotty, because there have been times in the history of this company when corporate's been like, I don't know, out there in Bellingham, they bring dogs in.
2: You're in Bellingham.
1: So yeah. I wanted to know I had permission.
0: Think about it. The person, like, I live in an apartment building, and I'm relatively new to being in this lifestyle. And, you know, I'd like to get a dog, and I just don't know how I'd manage that with all the things that I do.
2: Right.
0: I'm the guy in my building that doesn't have a dog. I feel like I'm the guy that would be the suspect in any crime. Right, because I don't have the dog. Everyone has a dog. Why don't you have a dog?
2: Yeah.
0: Oh, you're one of those guys.
2: You're number one on our list.
0: Oh, you're dogless. Okay. You know, here in the Northwest, I mean, you got to have a dog, right? I feel so uncomfortable being dogless, but I just don't know how I'd manage it. I'm still working on that.
2: Yeah, it'd be hard. Yeah. Yes.
1: You're out so much. That wouldn't be fair.
0: Right. Way out. But you have this incredible dog, and how did this come to be?
1: Well, we don't have a dog yet. Here's what happened. As you know, we talked about it a lot. We had to put Dexter down a few weeks ago. Super hard, super awful. Most of us have been through it. You know what I'm talking about. But, and I know every dog owner says this, but Dexter was the best dog in the world. I mean, he was just such a good dog, just wanted to make us happy. And so, you know, people will always ask, are you thinking of getting another one? And my answer has been, if we got another dog, we would expect it to be Dexter, and it wouldn't be Dexter, and it wouldn't be fair to the dog, and it wouldn't be fair to us. We'll get another dog someday, but it's going to be a long time.
2: Right.
1: And so I told Laura Clark that, too, from the Whatcom Humane Society. I said, we're going to wait quite a while, because we don't want to compare a dog to the best dog that ever lived, right? It's just not fair. And she's like, oh, I understand that. But you know Laura. Mm-hmm. You know she's good. So yesterday, I get this casual text. Hey, are you up for fostering a 5-week-old puppy?
2: You had me at puppy.
1: Nope. Actually, my answer to that in text form would have been, no, we are not ready for that yet. Except that she sent 3 pictures of this puppy. Mm-hmm. And it's so cute. It's got its little tongue out and it's like, hi, hello. So now I want the puppy, right? I want to adopt, not adopt, I'm sorry. I want to foster this puppy. We're not ready to adopt.
0: See how he said adopt right there?
2: Oh, yeah.
1: I know what a foster fail is. We have a trip to New York coming up. We got some stuff.
2: Yeah.
1: It's not a time for us to adopt. But I'm immediately like, I want this puppy in our house. But I do have a wife. She is the voice of reason. I know she's going to shut this down. So I send her a text and I forward Laura's message and the picture. And she comes back with, I'd do it. Like, really?
2: I wasn't expecting that.
1: So we got back and forth going between me and Laura and Lynn. And today at noon, I go pick up this puppy. Oh. And we're going to foster this puppy for 3 to 4 weeks.
2: Does he have a name?
1: I don't even know. I don't know if it's a he or a she. I don't know what its name is.
0: I know how to check about this puppy. Now.
2: Yeah,
0: right.
1: Yeah, well, that part isn't in any of the pictures.
0: That would have been awkward.
2: Yeah.
1: Right. So I know nothing about this puppy except that it's super cute. And it looks, is it a black lab, do you think?
2: It looks like it's a black lab mix.
1: Yeah, it's an all black puppy with a little bit of white. And it's just cute as heck.
2: Yeah.
1: And so, yeah, we're gonna foster a puppy. So yesterday I go out and here's the thing. When we put Dexter down, the very next day, we took all of his things, his toy box full of toys, his beds, everything. We took him to the Humane Society and donated them to the Humane Society because it hurt too much to look at him, right? That's Dexter's toy box. And it was just like, you know what? We got to clear out the house so we don't have reminders everywhere.
2: Yeah.
1: So now we have no dog things, right? So yesterday I went to Fred Meyer and I got a couple of baby gates so we can lock the dog into the kitchen or upstairs or whatever.
0: Yeah, by the way, to those just joining us and to those that have been listening to this entire story, you're listening to a story about
3: about fostering a dog, but you're really not.
2: Yeah.
3: This is actually the adoption process in full motion.
1: Again, we have a trip coming up. We're going to be gone for a week. It's always expensive to get a house sitter.
3: Every good story has stakes.
1: Lynn's going to be down in Olympia for 3 months at the first part of the year. This is not the time for us to adopt a dog.
3: The way I'm hearing that is, so Lynn's out of the way, voice of reason, whatever. So it's just Laura and Dave making decisions here.
1: Oh, boy.
2: Bringing in a dog. It's,
3: sure. And what Dave is strategically doing, he's putting on a bit of an act. A lot of people don't know this, but he was a thespian at Fife High School way back in the day.
1: Oh, boy.
3: And so Dave is acting. What he's actually doing here is like, I don't know if you guys want to have the puppy come in here. So we're going to fall in love with the dog.
2: And then you guys will watch it while Dave goes to New York.
3: And then the alleged voice of reason in his life is going to come back and be outnumbered. And then she's probably going to get all caught up in her job and whatever else she does. And it's like, you know, the dog is here.
2: And she'll come back and the dog will be trained.
3: Exactly right. Exactly right. Well, don't buy into this acting. To those, don't sit there and go, oh my God, Dave. Dave loves dogs. He loves all the dogs. He's that guy. There's no drama here. But we got to play this out. Yeah. That's what's happening in real life. So just for the realists that are listening.
1: Here's the text that I sent to the morning show and Scotty, right? We have a group text. I sent, Laura is asking us to foster a puppy. Lynn's out of town for a few days next week. So if we say yes, I'll need to bring the puppy to work with me those days. Any objections? And

0: sent out. All right, the wife's out of town. Laura and I are strategizing how to make this happen. You guys are with me, right? Okay, sure.
1: You guys,
0: that's all
1: he was looking
0: for. That's all that happened.
2: I just wanted in writing that, you know, I gave everyone the opportunity to say it's not appropriate to bring a dog to work.
0: Right.
2: Nobody said that, so I'm clear.
1: It's always appropriate.
0: Yes, always appropriate. Yeah. If you work at a place that doesn't allow dogs in there, I mean, you're working at the wrong place.
1: Yeah,
0: we had whatever was going on around here, we don't listen to the corporate rules around here. The management here, they're not even in town right now.
1: Right.
0: You know, it's just like, you know what? It's about the animals.
1: Yep.
2: Yeah.
1: You know,
0: if we go down over a dog in the studio, man, I'm going to consider that a badge of honor.
1: That's right.
2: Right? I'm there with you.
0: Absolutely.
1: Bring that dog on.
0: So Dave's got a new dog, and the whole fostering thing. The reason I bring this up is I don't want some people that aren't really aware of adoption versus fostering. Dave is describing an adoption, but he's calling it fostering. I just want to make sure our listeners aren't confused by the process here at the Whatcom Humane Society.
2: Yeah, we'll see what happens.
0: Yes, who we support year-round. We love Laura Clark. I mean, this lady is an angel sent from heaven. In a disguised, I mean, you wouldn't look at her and say, oh my gosh, she's an angel because she's gruff around the edges.
1: Yeah.
0: Because she's out there battling people who abuse animals and leave them for nothing. And here's Dave picking up the pieces, creating a brand new life for this beautiful animal.
1: Yep.
0: That's what's really
1: lucky
0: happening.
1: Lucky dog.
0: Here.
1: One lucky dog, I see.
2: In the interim.
0: In the interim.
2: It's an interim life.
0: Yes.
2: Until this dog gets to its forever home.
0: Right. Yeah. Wherever that home may be here in Bellingham.
1: The problem is he started out the segment saying, I'm going to adopt.
2: I know, that came right out of my mouth.
1: I was like, there it went.
2: Believe me, I'm aware of the whole foster fail thing.
0: Sure.
2: And that there's a danger of that.
0: Of course, danger is a big word there.
1: Yeah.
0: Is the alleged voice of reason inside the city limits right now?
2: Yeah.
0: Oh, probably listening.
2: I doubt she works from home now, so she's probably not even up yet.
0: Again, see another illusion they create in their family. Yeah. Just work and home.
2: Right.
0: See,
2: that's another reason that this works out so well for us to foster this dog is that Lynn's home all day.
1: There you go. See,
0: in our next segment, we'll define work from home in real life. That work from home means plenty of time to get the laundry done, maybe go out and do some shopping in the middle of the day, and all you got to do is dodge the old people.
1: Yeah.
0: You know, that's what work from home means.
2: I got to remember to not walk around naked when she's on a Zoom call.
1: That's true.
0: Boy, that's the visual we're going to leave this break with.
2: No. You're welcome.
0: All right.
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1: Hey, it's Dave inviting you to the grand opening of the new Mammoth Market this Friday in Hamilton, just east of Cedro Woolley. 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

0: schedule an appointment right there, get the information you need, whatever it is. I know for me, it had been years since I donated blood, a little embarrassed about that. I went in yesterday and did it for the first time in a long time, and it was so quick and easy, not a big deal. And you get cookies and juice. So,
1: that's the best part.
0: Right? So there's that. Iran released an American citizen who'd been detained in the country since December of 2024. Trump confirmed that last night on Truth Social, said it was a gesture of goodwill by Iran. That American is now safely outside Iran. The president is speaking tonight. He'll no doubt talk about that. In the meantime, we are still shooting at each other. Active military strikes continue, making this a pretty unusual diplomatic gesture in the middle of an active conflict. But again, we should probably know more when the president speaks. We also know he's going to speak about possible Chinese interference in our elections, and we don't know what else he's going to talk about. So
1: whatever comes to mind,
0: it'll be a surprise, right?
1: Right.
0: A South Florida woman has become a local celebrity because of her new license plate. I got to say, I love this story. Her name is Nancy Dello Strido. She's 76 years old, and she got a license plate in the mail, and it reads SQZ, which you could easily pronounce squeeze, A55, which looks like A-S-S, squeeze. Yeah.
2: And meanwhile, between the two, there's a giant orange, which looks kind of like a booty.
0: Like something you'd squeeze.
2: Yes.
0: Yeah. Right?
1: Right.
0: Because it's Florida. A lot of people say it's inappropriate. And the retirement community apparently is all about it. Everybody's discussing that. So she decided that she's got to send that plate back. She's got to object and get a new plate. But her kids have been trying to convince her that she should keep it.
1: Yeah.
0: Because what the heck, Grandma?
1: Yeah.
0: Have some fun.
1: They sent it to you. Keep it.
0: And it sounds like maybe they've convinced her.
3: I looked at it and I said, I don't think so. I don't think a woman that lives in a senior community that's going to be 77 years old next month will be driving around with what this plate has to say. I'm kind of resigning to it. I figured maybe it was just destined to be on my car. I can handle it if I get a few honks here and there. Actually, being over 70, I might like a few honks.
0: There you go, Grandma. Go so, get it.
2: And by a few honks, I'm kind of curious what she means. In her defense, there was a story a couple weeks back, a guy in one of those old people homes, who I believe was also 77 years old, he was illegally selling Viagra on the black market. Okay. He would obtain people's Viagra, and it wasn't his. And, of course, that's illegal to sell other people's drugs.
0: Prescription drug.
2: And so he was making a killing at this retirement center. And so, you know, if you got some woman that's got some license plate that says, squeeze some ass, and then here he is selling this, I mean, look out. I mean,
1: Something's going on there.
2: She's getting targeted.
0: Wow.
2: I mean, add hello, right?
1: Right.
2: I'm sorry. Did I say that? Squeeze A55 is what I meant to say.
0: Right. Exactly.
1: Right. Yeah. There's a car I'd never pull over.
0: Apparently, there are some people in the retirement center who find it offensive. But her sons and her friends, some of her friends are saying, live a little.
1: Yes.
0: Have some fun.
2: I can tell you right now, I my mom's lived in a few of those before she passed. And those people, they got more game. We think that we're the funny ones, that we got the edge and doing the dirty humor. No. They're like, hold my Pepto-Bismol.
0: It's a whole thing. My grandmother lived in a retirement home, and then my wife's mom did as well. So I also spent a little time there.
2: They have experience at every level how all that stuff goes down. So don't let them fool you.
1: Come here, Sonny. Let me tell you something.
2: Uh-huh. There's always that one that's going to be vocal.
0: Sure.
2: But, I mean, those not in mass.
1: Yeah.
0: Right. You're going to get for lack of a better term, the Karen.
2: Yes.
0: But you're also going to get some people who have live some full lives.
1: Yeah, absolutely.
0: Stories
1: colorful
0: to tell.
1: People.
0: Yes.
2: She's probably got, I'd like to buy your license plate off of you.
1: Yeah, right.
0: Yeah, right.
2: And where's that guy selling the Viagra?
0: Mariners come home tomorrow. They'll open a homestand against the San Francisco Giants. Julio Rodriguez is expected to be activated from the concussion injured list. Good. We need him. He's been out since July 3rd. Mariners are 48-49.

0: heading into the second half. They're 1.5 games behind the AL West leading Rangers. They now hold the third AL wild card spot. So if the playoffs were today, they would be in.
1: Yeah, they'll correct that. They're going to win the division by at least 5 games. This is garbage.
0: I got to think the second half's going to look different from the first.
1: Last year we won the division. Right now at this exact time, we had 3 more wins. That's it.
2: Yeah.
1: 3 more wins is what we had last year. We won the division.
0: The rest of the AL West probably wasn't doing as badly as they are this year. So
1: yeah. Well, I mean, kind of. I mean, the Astros were all beat up.
0: Yeah. But the Rangers were pretty good at this time last year, weren't they?
1: Yeah. Ish. They were in the conversations on and off. But you just knew they didn't have the staying power, right? I wish we had our sports director, Patrice Valentine, here to break all this down for us. But I do know this. Of all the teams in the American League, there's only 5 of them that have winning records.
0: Wow, that's crazy.
1: Right? And so that's how upside down baseball is right now. The baseball gods are angry at somebody. I don't know who, but you watch. It's going to rectify itself.
0: Okay, so the trade deadline's coming up. That's August 1st, is that right?
1: 3rd, yeah.
0: August 3rd?
1: Mm-hmm.
0: Are they going to make any moves?
1: I think they're going to. I think that there's a chance that we could make a big trade to get rid of a player that will surprise people. Mm. Maybe a Logan Gilbert. Maybe a Brian Wu. Castillo's the obvious choice. We'll see.
0: I don't Castillo know has not had a great year this year.
1: The problem with the Mariners is we love all of them.
2: Yeah.
0: Yeah.
1: Right? That's the thing. And even our manager, Dan Wilson, who's been a little open to criticism, it's Dan Wilson.
2: Yeah.
1: Your grandma has a crush on Dan Wilson. You know, and so it's one of these things where we don't want to get rid of anybody. Us Mariner fans are kind of dumb sometimes. We want to go get really good players. We just don't want to get rid of any of them. Yeah. Right? Yeah. We just want all the things.
2: Because we like them all.
1: Yeah, we do. And we're too nice here in the Northwest. That's the problem.
0: I know. I'd be a little sad to see Castillo go, even though he's struggled this year. But he's done so many good things for us in the past.
1: I know. You'd like to see him, because he's been an anchor for us, a rock, living up to his nickname. Mm-hmm. And so you'd like to see him win a World Series with us. But again, this is baseball, man. This is baseball.
2: Anything can happen.
1: I mean, look at us just killing it today on the show without Patrice. She's not here to get the win with us. I feel bad about that. But again, we're flowing today.
0: You're not thinking about trading her.
1: No. Okay. No, we would never do that.
0: Just check
1: it. Yeah, the trade deadline's coming. I think she's safe.
0: Okay.
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1: All right. You know what? We wouldn't trade Patrice, but we would add a flow.
0: Okay.
1: A 4-person show is not outside the realm of possibilities.
2: Let's retired.
0: How mad would the other stations in the building be? They're already like, oh, they get 3 people? Really? Yeah.
1: Yeah. Sometimes, I ballooned up this year, so they think there's 4 in here already.
0: We have a pretty nice looking morning, at least here atop U Street Hill in Bellingham. But the forecast says we've got showers and thunderstorms coming. That's today and tonight. We'll also see parts of partly sunny skies at times. Going to be plenty warm with a high of 77. The sunshine does come back tomorrow and lasts through the weekend and well into next week with highs in the upper 70s. Right now in Bow, it's 55, Birch Bay 58, and in Bellingham 58 at Cafe 104.1.
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5: This weekend, I put a high voltage electric fence around my property.
6: Oh, wow.
7: Oh, really?
5: Yeah. My neighbor is dead against it.
6: That's actually good.
5: Actually. Oh, I'm sorry. 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
7: Yeah, way to ruin the whole feature, Dave.
5: Great.
6: Did you guys hear about the man who invented the knock knock joke?
5: Nope.
6: He won the Nobel Prize.
7: Went out to dinner last night.
6: Oh, okay.
7: Server came by and said, hey, do you want a box for your leftovers? I'm like, no, but I'll wrestle you for them.
8: Dave, Alan, and Patrice.
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0: Cafe this morning. It's Dave, Allen, and Flo in for Patrice. Flo Simon in the house. Flo, you got an event coming up.
1: I do. We have the Matt Herzog Golf Tournament, which is on August 14th at the Shuckson Golf Course. And the Support Officers of Whatcom County is actually the organization that's putting that on. And they have room for a couple more teams, and they are also looking for hole sponsors. So if somebody out there wants to call Kendra Cristelli and tell her you'll be a hole sponsor or that you have a foursome to play.
0: How about that?
1: She'll be happy.
0: So what is the premise behind this tournament?
1: So Matt Herzog was a deputy for the Whatcom County Sheriff's Office that was killed in the line of duty in September of 2011, just right after the towers went down.
2: I remember when that happened.
1: Yeah, he was a training officer in a car and got in a car crash and died. And so support officers decided to put on a golf tournament in his honor. And this is the 21st year, I believe, that it's going on. And it's always a fun event. And I'd love to have you guys out there.
2: Yeah, for those who don't know, Flo Simon, who's filling in for Patrice today, long time career with the Bellingham Police Department, including being the chief for a couple of years.
1: So. Yeah. Had 32 and a half years and then retired in 2022.
0: Are you packing right now?
1: No.
0: Do you still have your handcuffs?
1: Those I do have. Okay. You never get rid of those, Allen. Come on now.
0: All right. Good to know. Good to know here as you fill in for Patrice.
1: Right.
0: No trouble here.
1: No trouble
0: on this show. No.
2: As a retired police officer, could you pull somebody over right now?
1: No.
2: Okay.
1: No. No powers.
2: Yeah.
1: No powers.
2: Okay. Although I think these days anybody can pull anybody over.
1: Well, they try. That's for sure. Yeah.
0: Well, she's got the power of love. I mean, she's at all the different things. And this outing sounds incredible. This golf course, I grew up here and I never had played Shuckson. Right? I've been back here 4 years.
1: Yeah.
0: Had never played Shuckson. And now I've played it like 15 times this year.
1: It's a nice course.
0: It's a wonderful course. I mean, it doesn't like me, but I like
1: right.
0: it. Right. And there's a beautiful signature hole that lives up to it. You see the mountain
1: right.
0: and the whole thing through one of the holes. It's just beautiful.
1: A lot of weddings out there.
0: A lot of weddings out there.
1: Yeah.
0: Yeah. Yeah, a lot of come to Jesus moments for me.
1: Yeah.
0: On the golf course, but so this is when August what?
1: August 14th. So check it out at supportofficer.org for more information and how you can donate.
0: I got to get a team together for that.
1: Yeah, and for those of you that don't know what support officers do, it's a group of volunteers that respond to tragic events in our community where a fatality is likely to happen or has happened. And so they deal with members of our community who are experiencing that and walk them through the whole process. I like to call them angels on earth because, you know, when one of your loved ones is killed or dies tragically in an accident, you don't know what's going to happen next. That's where the support officers step in and take over.
0: Wow. I think the news does such a disservice to law enforcement. I really do. I've been such a law enforcement supporter, had it in my family, the whole thing. And the only time you ever really hear about police officers, if there's a questionable pullover where right. someone's filmed something or one officer goes rogue and does something terrible or when an officer dies. You know, but we never just the day-to-day good work that officers do, pillars of the community.
1: Yeah.
0: You know, again, and there's people that are questionable in any walk of life. And I just think the police officers, the news sometimes just always puts the focus on the negative. And I learned this at a young age. Way back when I was a kid at Fairhaven Middle School, the Bellingham Police Department used to come out with sports cards.
1: Yeah.
0: Right? So I still have my Jim Zorn, the original quarterback of the Seahawks. I still have my Jim Zorn card. And it used to be so great because it taught us to go up to officers and say hello. And then they had cards for us.
1: Yeah.
0: And it was a cool thing. And that got me into the D.A.R.E. program and all of that. So I just have so much respect for the profession. And we never talk about the officer. Every once in a while, there's a feel good where an officer pulls over and there's like a big disturbance. And they find out it's a kid with a lemonade stand. And all of a sudden, the whole department shows up and buys all the lemonade. But overall, we just don't show the respect that I think we should to law enforcement.
1: Yeah.
0: So I think this is a wonderful thing.
1: Well, and I think law enforcement doesn't do a good job of highlighting the good things that they do. You know, we have Facebook pages, Instagram, all that. And we're just now starting to see that we're promoting what the things that we do well and that we do right in our community.

0: There's so many wonderful things that happen that, you know, every once in a while, it's just a random feel-good story.
1: Yeah. And by the way, I taught DARE for 3 years. Best time of my life.
2: So really?
1: Loved it. Yeah.
2: What was so great about that?
1: Well, you're with part of the community that actually likes you.
2: Okay, there you go.
1: So yeah,
0: we're still looking for those people on our show.
1: Yeah, because you know when you work night shift, the most people you contact don't like you.
0: Yeah. So all right, well, you got to help us find those people that like us.
1: That's right.
0: We're looking. All right, August 14th. Give the website one more time.
1: Supportofficer.org.

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0: Price.
1: Dave's a big fat liar, and if you want to play right now is the time to call 360-676-5233.
0: Yeah, this is everybody's favorite game. There's no doubt about it. I'll win that prize. And as Dave said, call us now, 360-676-CAFE. Flo Simon in for Patrice Valentine here today. We're allowed to help out the callers because we don't know what Dave is saying. And he could be telling a big fat lie, or he could be telling us the truth.
2: All right.
1: I'm a little nervous today. I don't normally lie in front of a police officer.
2: No.
0: Former. She has right. since gone rogue.
2: Right.
1: Not that I'll be lying. Of course, I generally tell the truth on this thing. Every once in a while, I might throw in a lie just because it's the game.
0: But. And, of course, we all know that is a big fat lie. Let's go ahead and meet our contestant. Who are you and where are you calling us from?
3: This is Mike, garbage man.
0: Mike the garbage man.
1: Okay. Hi, Mike the garbage man.
3: How's it going?
1: Good. Thank you for picking up our trash.
3: Oh, yeah. Not yours. I'm not way over there, but I am picking up the trash.
0: Well, someone's got to pick up the trash around here. I'll tell you that, both physically and figuratively. So are you the guy driving the truck on the back of the truck or what?
3: Well, right now I parked the truck because we can't be driving and talking. It's very dangerous.
2: Very, very nice.
3: Nice. But typically, yeah, I'm driving the truck around.
0: All okay. right. Well, he's pulled the truck over.
1: Of course, these days you don't have to pick
3: safe,
1: up the can.
3: Man. I don't want to get pulled over and get in trouble.
2: No.
1: You don't have to pick up the can and throw it in anymore. You got the machine now that does that, right?
3: Oh, no. The truck does everything for us now.
1: The arms nice that thing. Come out.
2: Soon they'll have self-driving garbage trucks.
0: Don't you kind of miss that, though, Mike? You know there's got to be ladies looking out the front window just waiting to see those guns. You know what I mean?
1: It's not the workout it used to be, you're saying.
0: Yeah.
1: Yeah.
3: Yeah. Right. No.
1: Mike, you know how this game works, right?
3: Yeah, you like to tell lies to people, and no. I got to tell you that you're lying to me all the time.
2: I think he's got it.
1: Just wait and see, Mike.
0: Yeah,
1: you see right. just how truthful I am in this game.
0: Sure. Flo and I are going to be your lifelines if necessary here, Mike, the garbage man, okay?
3: Okay.
1: Yeah, they do not know the answers. All right, here we go, Mike. Number one. The most shoplifted food item in the world is cheese. You do have a cop here as one of your lifelines, so. Former.
0: I'm going to say cheese. I'm going to agree with that.
1: You can say true, huh?
3: That's a weird thing.
2: I'm going to say cheese.
3: You know, let's say you're telling the truth.
0: You know, because here's the thing. I mean, my first thought was it would be like a grape. But, I mean, if you pick a grape and you have a grape, are you shoplifting? Is anybody going to even...
2: Well, you know, all the shoplifting calls I went on, nobody had cheese. It was usually steak.
1: Oh, okay.
0: You know, again, you know, put like a big sausage in your shorts.
2: Well, I didn't check the shorts, but...
0: I'm just saying. Wow.
3: You know what? That's a good point. I'm going to go with you. I'm going to say you're a big fat liar, actually. I'm changing.
0: All right, he's changing.
1: You sure?
3: I'm sure.
1: Mike,
0: there's also the thing where is that a banana in your pocket or are you just
2: back to the fruit?
0: Back to the fruit there.
2: Fruit of the loom.
3: They're just happy to see you.
1: Yes. Alan's not stealing food because he's hungry. Alan's stealing food so he can, you know, impress at the club.
0: That's right. No, just in the produce section. I'll put the fruit back.
1: Oh, thank you.
0: When the job is done.
2: Why is this banana warm?
1: Wow. Mike, final answer. The most shoplifted food in the world is cheese. What do you say?
3: I'm going to say you're a big fat liar.
0: I think it is cheese.
1: Mike, about 4% of the cheese that's made in the world is stolen. That is true.
2: Wow.
1: And it may not be shoplifted, you know, necessarily just out of the grocery store, but open markets and, you know, all the different ways food is sold around the world. But, yeah.
0: Yeah. Let the record state, I was right on the whole time. Even with all those distractions, sticking a sausage in your pants and the bananas in your tailpipe and all the things, I was on top of this one.
1: I ain't falling for no banana
2: that's
1: and no
2: right.
1: tailpipe.
0: That's a movie reference, just to be clear.
2: Yeah. And,
1: all right, Mike.
0: Okay.
1: And by tailpipe, you are talking about cars.
0: Exactly. Eddie Murphy, just in case. All right.
2: Good movie.
1: Mike, you're 0-1. Let's get you on the board. You ready?
3: Okay.
1: If you got hit by a penny dropped from the top...

0: top of the Empire State Building, it would probably kill you.
1: That's definitely true.
2: He didn't hesitate on that one.
3: I don't believe that's true. It's a penny. How fast can it actually go?
1: Gravity is a real thing, my friend.
2: Yeah.
3: But from the top, it could kill you, or it would kill you.
0: It would probably kill you. If you got hit by a penny drop from the top of the Empire State Building, it would probably kill you.
1: Didn't Final Destination make a whole movie about a penny falling from the Empire State Building?
3: Yeah, I think so. And I don't think it's true. I'm one for one, but Flo, what do you think?
2: I think it's true. I think that gravity has something to say about that.
3: But it's a penny.
2: I know, it's a penny, but they don't make pennies like they used to either.
3: So, but walk through that. So I'm up there recreating the scene from Sleepless in Seattle.
2: Yeah.
3: I throw a penny over the edge, and that thing is going to go out through my head and slice my skull in. I mean, how's it going to
2: kill
3: you?
2: I don't think it's going to slice your head. I think it's going to hit your head so hard that your brain swells.
1: Or it can hit your collar right there by your neck.
2: Yeah.
3: So it's
2: because if I threw a penny at you right now, it would hurt. But if it comes from the Empire State Building,
3: I don't know. No way. There's no way this is true.
2: Well, Mike, it's all up to you.
0: Mike, which way are you going?
1: I'm going to say it's true. I'm going to say it can kill you.
0: All right. Mike, you're right. Gravity is a thing, but so is air resistance.
3: That's what I was thinking, because it's so light.
0: And the penny would actually flutter its way down. It would be relatively harmless, wouldn't hurt anybody. I'm sorry, I am a big, fat liar.
2: Wow, Dave.
3: Wow. Again, when I'm thriving in this game, no one even acknowledges it, but I'm two for two.
0: You're two for
2: you
0: two.
2: You are two for
3: I've
2: two.
3: Already won the game, but anyway, let's play along here.
1: I should have just listened to you. I should have just listened.
3: You know what?
0: I got one more chance.
3: You know why you're off your game, Mike? Because you're not focused anymore at work. Because you got all this electronical stuff doing your job for you. So you're sitting there unfocused now.
1: You might be right. You might be right.
3: You're getting rusty. You're probably just playing on your phone the whole time. And, you know,
1: be listening to the radio. I guess I have to turn the radio off.
3: Yeah, that's what I would do. This thing will rot your brain. It'll probably kill you.
2: Yeah.
0: All right, last one. And it's a sportsy one, so you've got Alan here to help. He is, of course, the host of his own sports show, right?
1: Okay.
2: Might be wrong on that one.
3: Yeah, that hasn't helped with my knowledge.
1: Time, right?
3: All right.
0: Mike, Serena and Venus Williams have won 12 tennis grand slams between them.
1: Never watched a tennis game in my life.
3: It's all about the love.
1: Let's go. You got a sports show. Did they do it or not?
3: Well, so that would mean the Grand Slam is like all of the things, and that would mean they'd have to have done it for 12 years, winning all of the things. That is not true.
1: Hey, Dave, you're a big fat liar.
3: Right? Walk me through this Flo.
2: 12 years, you're right.
3: So that'd be 12 years of winning all of the things for 12 straight years. That's just, I mean, they've obviously done some incredible things.
2: Yeah, I don't think they've reached 12 between the two of them. Well,
1: how many years did they play?
3: Can you repeat the question?
2: Yeah, they could have.
0: Serena and Venus Williams have won 12 grand slams between them.
2: Between them. It's not in a row.
3: Oh.
0: 12 tennis grand slams.
2: That's possible.
3: And then don't forget they play doubles, too.
2: Right.
3: Yeah, that's true. That's true. That's absolutely true.
1: That's true?
3: In fact,
1: you're messing with me now.
3: So you're
1: going to tell me Dave never lied today at all?
0: No, my second one was a lie. The penny one was a lie.
1: Yeah,
0: you
1: just fell for it,
0: that's all.
3: Yeah, you did
1: fall for it. Okay, let's say it's true.
3: Okay.
1: I don't know nothing about tennis. Pretending gone with like the 49ers are the best team in the NFL? Come on, man.
2: We'd had to turn that off.
3: Yeah.
0: If you add up all the singles, all the doubles, all the different events that the two of them have played, between them, Serena and Venus Williams have won 62 tennis grand slams.
2: 62.
0: I am a big fat liar.
2: Wow.
0: Mike, you went 0-3. You didn't get a single one. That is good for my ego because I feel like I beat you, and therefore you just won that prize.
3: Did I go 3-3? I believe I did.
2: No, you were wrong on that one. You said yes. They won 62, not 12.
3: Oh,
0: the last one.
1: I thought it was
3: at least 12.
1: Yeah, there was no at least. We did win the last one, but
0: there was no at least.
3: I misunderstood the question because
0: Serena
3: and
0: Venus Williams have won 12 tennis Grand Slams between them.
2: Okay,
3: so I misunderstood it. My fault on that, but okay, I'll take the loss.
0: It's a tricky game.
3: Yeah,
1: that was nice. That's grammar is important. Grammar is important.
2: Grammar is important. That's right.
3: Yeah. See, I was thinking along the lines of that's a big number,
2: right?
3: And so have they won that many? Oh my God! So I went in with that mindset.
2: Yeah,
3: but and then with the doubles
2: six
3: and all the
2: two.
3: Things. The whole methodology that was there right up until it wasn't. But okay, enough about that. Let's just give the guy a prize here. Flo, you've got the prizes over there. That's it.
2: What are the prizes?
3: The music ran out and everything. Win that prize.
4: See you there.
2: Oh, my goodness. Win that prize.
3: Sorry.
2: Christmas, it's hard to get good help these days.
3: You know, if you could just show up to one of these rehearsals, it would be
0: helpful. We didn't include that in the training.
2: Yeah, is it this one, a pair of tickets to any regular season race at the Skagit Speedway?
3: Yes.
0: Also the next one.
2: And also a pair of one-hour passes to Mach 1 Adventure Park in Bellingham.
3: That's great.
2: Sorry for that delay. Boy, good job, Mike.
3: That's better than the trash you would have won from another station.
0: All right. Again next week. Win that prize somewhere right around this time, give or take.
3: Okay.
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3: Whatever.
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0: some parts of Whatcom County. Monitoring website IQ Air says quality levels dipped to moderate in Everson and Sumas at times yesterday. Smoke's been traveling south from the massive Brunswick Complex wildfires in BC, which have burned almost 50,000 acres since last week. Still, it's nothing compared to what's going on in other parts of the country right now, including the Midwest and the Northeast. It's funny, you know, when we get that really thick smoke and everything looks orange, the national news barely mentions it. Uh-huh. But boy, if it happens in New York, it's the top story, and that's where it is right now. It's thick there at the moment, so yeah. We got it easy.
1: And up in Toronto, too, the yep. CN Tower was engulfed in orange. Yep. It was weird.
0: Even Minneapolis is full of smoke right now. Yeah. And it's funny, you think, you know, these fires up in Canada are so far away. How is that doing that? And then you see the satellite map, and you realize what a grand scale it all is. That smoke just, really just travels.
1: And here we are blaming Canada.
2: Right?
0: Again.
1: Yeah, can we increase these tariffs? What do we got to do? What do we got to do to block this smoke? Build a higher wall? What else we got to do? This 49th parallel isn't keeping the smoke out.
2: No. Mm-mm.
0: The primary election's coming up. We all get to make decisions, and ballots are out now for most of us. Just went out in Whatcom County. The auditor's office mailed out ballots yesterday. Drop boxes are now open for the primary. The official date is August 4th, so you got to get it in by then. And under the state's top two primary system, remember we went to that, two candidates in each race will move on to the November general election ballot. Doesn't matter what party they are. So it's no longer the days where you put in one Republican and one Democrat. It's just the top two vote getters. A Tyrannosaurus rex fossil, known to be one of the world's largest and most complete, sold for a record $50.1 million to a mystery bidder. This is a 67 million year old fossil, and its name is Gus.
3: 43 million then, holding with Cassandra, $43 million. Fair warning then, at 43 million, that's with Cassandra Hatton, sold $43 million.
0: So the winning bid's $43 million, but then they tack on fees. So it ends up being more than $50 million for that dinosaur.
2: Wow.
0: Pile of bones.
1: I mean, really?
2: Yeah.
0: Really?
1: What are you going to do with that?
2: I don't know.
0: Well, that's the question. Nobody knows. It's an anonymous bidder. He might be buying it for a museum.
1: Did this lady not see Jurassic Park? This could go bad.
2: It's come to life.
1: Right?
0: A Florida woman. I got a good cop story for you here, Flo.
2: All right.
0: A Florida woman was alleged to have broken into an unoccupied home. Police brought out a canine officer and a helicopter to find the woman who fled. Then Lake County officers found out that keys, a wallet, and a vehicle were all stolen from the carport. So they were scouring the area. The police dog wasn't coming up with anything. But then one of the officers noticed a cat acting sort of strangely by a shed, like the cat really wanted to get in. And that officer had a little instinct there, knew a little something about cats. You go into in through a door, that cat wants to go in after you. So it got the cops curious, and indeed, they found that woman inside the shed. They are now hailing that cat as a hero and crediting it with the arrest.
2: Oh, the feline gets the felon. Love it.
0: Oh, interesting. Nice.
2: Huh? Yeah.
0: Nice. Well played. It'll be Spain versus Argentina this Sunday, high noon in the FIFA World Cup final on Fox. This final has everything. Messi at 39 years old in what everybody expects is his last match, facing the only team that has shut France out for 90 minutes in this tournament. Argentina's comeback heroics against Belgium, Switzerland, Egypt, and now England against Spain's unbeaten 37-match streak. Even if you're not a soccer fan, you got to get up for this one. The two teams met in a World Cup final in 1986. Argentina won that one on Maradona's Hand of God tournament.
2: Yep.
0: But this is a very different pair of teams, very different circumstances, all happening in New Jersey. And anything can happen.
2: That's right.
1: Argentina's going to win.
0: Argentina. I think so, too.
2: Argentina for the win.
0: Yeah.
1: But boy, Spain. The only reason I'm saying that is Spain had that one tie. And just that showed that they were a little sus.
2: Mm-hmm.
1: But then, the fact that every game's had to be a comeback for Argentina, but they had the firepower to do it.
0: Yeah,
1: right?
0: And they can pull it out. I mean, it's kind of Seahawks-like.
1: Yeah.
0: You know?
2: Yeah.
0: That last minute, how did they get that done?
2: Right.
1: But this is a colossal matchup, no matter how you look.

0: at this, right? It's going to be incredible.
1: Yep.
2: Huge.
1: I mean, I'll be watching.
0: I mean, we really can't make a prediction on this. It's a guess.
2: I'll make another Seahawks comparison. And I mentioned this the other day, but it was much earlier, I think. The first Seahawks Super Bowl against the Pittsburgh Steelers. It felt like the Seahawks were doomed from the start because it was Jerome Bettis' last game. The Bus, one of the most loved football players in football. Seahawks never had a chance because the Bus was destined to win it. It feels that way with Messi to me.
0: Well, the Argentina Bus was destined to win it because the game was being played in Detroit, his hometown.
2: The Bus. I mean, everything lined up for the Steelers.
0: I was inside that stadium, Ford Field, that day, and I wore my Seahawks jersey, and there were not a lot of Seahawks jerseys there. They had the terrible towels. Mm-hmm. I mean, I was at a Pittsburgh Steelers home game, and so it was just totally made for that. You know, Messi can't go out a loser.
1: Nope.
2: No.
1: He's going to go out on top.
2: Right?
1: That's what
2: he has to. Mm-hmm. He's Messi.
0: And, but, you know, again, I'm not going to suggest that FIFA's corrupt. Oh, wait a minute. I am.
1: Yeah.
0: And
2: I don't think anyone would argue with you. Yeah. Even soccer fans believe that.
0: You know, I'm sorry. Is it pronounced FIFA or FIFA?
1: Yeah.
0: I'm just saying. They're going to make this made for television. Yeah. The halftime show is going to be ridiculous.
2: Yep.
0: I mean, just ridiculous.
1: Yeah.
2: Even the post-game show is getting huge.
0: And it's Post Malone, right?
2: Yeah.
1: Yeah,
0: right? And who? Madonna? And Shakira,
2: halftime.
0: Justin Bieber,
2: yep.
0: And
2: Coldplay,
0: I think, worked their way into this whole thing. I mean, how long's halftime, by the way?
1: Yeah.
2: It's half an hour, which is way longer than it normally would be.
1: Yeah.
2: And that's a very American thing. There are a lot of Europeans who are like, wait, what?
0: Hang on. It's a half an hour plus stoppage time.
2: Yeah, right.
0: You know, how much time is Madonna going to spend on the floor? Right?
1: Don't you wish all the sports had a running clock instead of stopping all the time?
0: That'd be amazing. Yeah, you know what? I've been in debates about this.
1: Yeah.
0: You know, Americans are just like, no, we need tenths of a second, and we need to stop. We need the last 15 seconds of a game to the last 23 minutes. I mean, it's crazy.
1: Yeah.
0: I love how soccer does it.
1: Yeah.
0: You know, the official's like, you know what? We're done when I'm ready.
2: Right. I don't need tenths of a second, but I don't get what's so hard about stopping the clock when play is stopped and then restarting it. What do they call it? Overage time?
0: Stoppage time.
2: Stoppage time. That feels so made up to me. It's like, we'll go 10 minutes. Hey, whatever.
0: But look at what they're saying about us. They're over here going, I'm sorry, they got to go stop the clock. They all need to go stand in a circle and talk about what they've been practicing for months.
2: Mm-hmm.
0: And now they got 45 seconds to talk about. Okay, now start the clock.
2: Well, I'll agree with you that it's a legit criticism of American football that the actual play time is such a small fraction of the time you're sitting in front of your TV.
0: This is all play time. Yeah. And then you know, the NFL football people, they'll criticize soccer people because all the soccer people, you know, they take all these dives and they're all acting. Meanwhile, in America, we've got a guy who might have a toenail that's out of bounds. Let's check the reverse angle, mm-hmm. slow it down, blow it up on the screen. Let's use technology, put it up on the Jumbotron. And then the guys that are there calling the game, they're not qualified to make the decision. Let's go to New York they're 2,000 miles away. They need to decide, was the guy's toenail in or not?
1: Right.
0: Well, I don't know. He's wearing white cleats and he stepped on white paint. Well, you know, some genius didn't think that one through. How about we have neon colored shoes and white lines? This is not hard, but they're laughing at us.
2: Soccer, they have a chip in the ball. And if it hits somebody's hair, then they can be offsides.
0: Yes.
2: Right? I mean, so they've got their own technical things.
0: But they got it, though. It's just boom, boom, done.
2: Yeah, well, there's that. And I respect that about baseball, too, that now that you can challenge, at least it's like that.
1: Yeah.
2: We're not sitting around watching some guy with his head in a hood.
0: I love all the sports. Don't get me wrong. But it feels like it's an actual sport the way they play soccer. You know, just get out there and play and you run and run and run and grind. Those guys are athletes.
1: Yeah.
0: Right? And so they take a dive. You know what? It wakes up some of the viewers.
1: Yeah.
0: You know, that's what it does. Because, you know, sometimes a 1-0 game can be pretty boring for someone who, you know, needs to have all the scoring and all the things.
1: Yeah.
0: Right?
1: Yeah. And there's that guy on the sidelines keeping track of the stoppage time.
0: Yeah. He's got so there's guys keeping track.
2: Doesn't it seem just sort of arbitrary,
0: yes.
2: though? Yes. Like they're just coming up with, it seemed like 8 minutes to me.
1: It's usually about 6 to 8 minutes, right?
2: Yeah.
0: Well, would you rather be on the other side? No, there was a 10. Wait, slow down. Let's watch the clock in slow motion. Did the clock?
2: Have somebody in charge of the clock when they stop play, have them hit stop. When they start again, have them hit start.

0: You don't have to make up some stoppage time.
1: But in America, we'd have to review the stoppage guy. Let's review the play. All right, let's look at the guy sitting at the desk. When did he actually put his finger down to touch the clock? Because that's the actual, the clock didn't start on time. Mm. That's how we are here in America. We're very ticky-tack here.
2: Ticky-tack.
1: I mean, we are.
0: It's true. I think those are two separate issues, though. Yeah. I mean, you know, you could do the clock in a more reasonable way without having to get all into the specifics and the replay and all of that.
1: I love our country. They've done so many great things for us. But think about this. They have more fun in these other countries. Boston, they had all that beer. We've never ran out of beer. Scotland shows up, they run out of beer because they have more fun. And their team blew chunks. How far did Scotland even win a game? I don't know. But they had more fun than you and I did.
0: Yep.
2: Yeah.
1: You know, I'm just saying.
2: Yeah.
0: Those are my favorite stories from this World Cup is all of the people from other countries who came here and went, America's nothing like I thought. These people are fun.
2: Give me some more ranch dressing.
0: Yeah, exactly. Yeah.
1: The international people win the argument at hello. They really do. We're talking about stoppage time and clocks and ticky-tackness. They're like, look, everybody that plays in our little sport uses their feet, and there's a ball. Football. That's it. Over here, two guys can kick the ball with
0: nobody
1: their feet.
0: Else is allowed to.
1: It's a penalty if another guy does.
0: Yep.
1: And we're calling it football.
0: I know.
1: This is not a field goal game. This is they're running, they're kicking, they're jumping, they're doing all the things. And most of it's not with their feet.
2: Yeah.
1: And if you kick a guy with your foot, you're penalized 15 yards.
0: There are a zillion ways you can criticize American football, and they're all right. And yet,
1: here we are.
0: I love it.
2: That's right.
1: I'd like to end this segment with a Go Hawks.
2: All right. 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
0: Yeah, I don't know. It looks pretty nice out there right now, but the forecast is all gloom and doom for today and tonight with a chance of showers, thunderstorms, rain. Also some sun here and there. They're not calling for a lot of rain, less than a tenth of an inch, but the thunderstorms could be a thing. That's especially got people concerned about potential wildfires in the mountains. Tomorrow, the sun is back. It'll stay through the weekend and well into next week with highs in the upper 70s. Right now, it's Danwood, 57. Abbotsford has 63. And Bellingham, 58 at Cafe 104.1.
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0: radio?
1: I know. There's still
2: is there
1: local
2: a guy
1: radio?
2: Named Kevin there?
0: Right. Yeah. Right. Oh, you work with Kevin, right?
2: Yeah. Yes. And Flo Simon, you know, again, you know, we go host all kinds of community events. Mm. She's already at it and probably hosting it.
1: Mm-hmm. Right. Right.
2: Unbelievable.
1: All right, look forward to working with you, Flo.
0: We're just going to go around the horn, take these right off the website, and our tradition is, Kevin, you start us off.
1: Okay.
3: Coward Car Wash. Coward, parentheses. We passed in the parking lot. I loved your smile. I should have stopped. Anyways, if you want to talk, reply here.
0: Oh, okay.
2: Wow. Wait, where was that from?
3: Coward.
2: Where is that?
1: I think it's Colwood.
2: Oh, all right.
4: Car wash.
1: The car wash. Working at the car wash.
5: This one's called Photo Opportunity.
2: This isn't creepy.
5: Currently selling odd request photography. You want a picture of me stepping in pudding? Message me. You want a picture of baked beans spilled down my chest? You got it.
2: What? What?
5: No request is too weird. Just send me a message of your request and how much you'd be willing to offer. And I will send you a reply.
1: Ew.
5: Photo opportunity.
2: Wow.
4: Wow.
2: All right. Wow.
4: I have a missed connection.
2: Kind of hoping that was the last one. Okay, here we are.
0: Come on, how do you not read that creepy?
2: Yeah, I know. Right? I think you nailed it.
0: Thank you.
2: I don't think you're the problem on that one. Just to be clear.
0: You know, let me just say, there are a few of them like that today.
2: Oh, great. Can't wait for that, David. But
0: Parental discretion is advised.
2: I was creepy as hell. I ain't going to lie to you. But you ready for mine?
0: Yeah, absolutely.
2: This is the bumper repair at the Swinomish Casino.
0: All right, Otis. Let's do it.
2: The gas station in Ana Cortez.
0: Yep.
2: I, a man with a black baseball cap, helped you, a woman in Acura. Is that how you say that? Is that one of them foreign cars?
4: It is foreign.
2: It's one of those foreign cars. How do they let these foreign cars into our country? I don't know how that works. But you were in an Acura and you were a woman, and I helped you reattach your passenger side front bumper after the curb pulled loose on the Thursday before the 4th. Does that make sense to you guys?
4: Nope.
2: Anyway, right in front of the sliding doors to the gas station, I thought you were attractive. Smiley face. You want to chat?
0: Okay, hang on. My wife just took her car into the dealership to repair the front bumper.
2: Was she driving one of those Acuras? Was she driving an Acura?
0: She has a Honda. But
4: could have been mistaken for it,
0: right?
1: Acura.
0: She just had to go in and get that lower panel right under the bumper. She just had to get that fixed.
4: Yeah.
2: Don't those Honda people make the Acura?
4: Hey,
0: I think they do. Yeah.
2: I don't know.
4: Yeah. Interchangeable.
2: Was she down there in Ana Cortez? I don't want to go stealing your wife on you, David, but I mean, if that was her, let me tell you.
4: He wants to chat.
0: I'm a little worried about this one.
2: I just wanted to chat, man. I didn't want to, you know what I'm saying?
0: I hear you.
4: All right.
2: Maybe, Flo, you can just keep flowing over there.
4: You got it. Dime, do you feel the pull? Or was I imagining that magnetism as we departed? Will you miss me like I know I'll miss you? I cherish our time together and making you smile. It warms my heart.
0: Aww.
4: Whatever happens, I'm here to stay. You are special.
2: Aww.
4: I wish I hugged you today.
0: Aww. Aww. Way to give it that extra
4: warm
0: feeling.
2: I hope they connect.
4: Feeling a little verklempt.
1: Mazel.
3: Okay.
0: Right.
3: Roya McPherson Show, Washroom Lines, Victoria, parentheses. You're in that ridiculously long men's lineup. I was even longer women's. Not exactly a place to strike up a conversation, but you were cute, and I know we were just checking each other out. If you see this and you think it's you, reach out and tell me the band we were there to see, because so I know.

0: How about you? Wink emoji.
1: So cute. So cute.
2: This one comes from Cedro Woolley. Charming man looking for woman. Charming, friendly man looking for woman for bedroom fun.
3: Whoa.
2: I'm in my 50s, but active.
3: Oh.
2: In very long lasting.
1: What does that even mean?
2: I think he meant I'm, but we read them as they write them.
1: Yes, we do.
4: I think that's safer.
1: I think that was probably best right. on that
2: yeah.
1: one.
2: Yeah. Sure. Yep.
5: Well, hello there.
2: Uh-oh.
5: Bearded with paperback novel in back pocket, checking a drive.
2: Okay.
5: You were bearded and had a paperback book in your back pocket. You had a smile, a great smile. I was at the lookout over Teddy Bear Bay with my niece. I would like to contact you and maybe have a date if you are interested. My name is... Oh.
6: My name is John. I'm tall with
2: John might talk like that.
6: I should probably pre-read these. My name is John. I'm tall with shoulder length, salt and pepper hair, and have a gray beard.
7: Oh, my gosh. North Sound Band, Bellwether Bellingham. I was dancing with Miss Sally. And later, you and I were dancing to the right front of the stage. I ended up leaving and figured I didn't think that, Theo. If it is you, what was my necklace? By the way, Miss Sally was the trans.
2: Okay.
1: Okay.
2: All right. All good right. to know.
1: Good talk.
2: I was wondering.
4: Thanks, Miss Sally. Right.
1: Mm-hmm.
4: Okay. Bellingham Pride, Bellingham. I wanted my mom to file my teeth like Dracula from the old soap opera, Dark Shadows, for Halloween as a kid. She said no. Being told as an adult no, or I don't think so, isn't any easier in life. I respect your position, but it crushed me and any hopes I had of meeting you.
2: Wow.
7: Wow.
4: Right.
1: Well, way to end on that note.
2: Yeah. Mm. Okay.
1: That's it.
2: Another missed connections has come and gone.
7: You don't write them, we just read them.
2: We'll do it again next Thursday, 8 o'clock hour.
4: Same bad time.
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The one in Bellingham's on West Bakerview Road, but there's mobile blood drives too. 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

0: online and find out when and where. They do ask that you make your appointment online, or if that's difficult, you can call and make an appointment that way too. They just want you to have an appointment when you come in.
1: We just want to make it clear that Colonel Jessup did not order this code red.
0: Good to know.
1: All right. So just so you know. I mean, our listeners can handle the truth.
0: Do we know that he didn't? Because I thought in the end he did. I mean, spoiler alert.
1: Well, he ordered that code red.
0: I see, just not this one.
1: This is a good code red. Okay. This is where we got to do some good.
0: Right, exactly. So,
2: get out there and give blood.
0: Yeah, you know, if you haven't done it for a while, that was my situation. It's been years since I've given blood. And I was reading this press release yesterday. I'm like, I'm going in. And, you know, it takes a few minutes. Yeah. Not a big deal. Yellowstone National Park officials say that bison that tossed Grandpa into the air will not be euthanized. He is, of course, 65-year-old Carl McDaniel. He's from Whatcom County. Seems like a cool guy. He was visiting the Bridge Bay Campground near Yellowstone Lake in Wyoming with his 13-year-old grandson when this incident happened last week. But now officials are telling TMZ that no management action will be taken against that wild animal. McDaniel suffered broken femur, broken in four places. He had to go into surgery after that. But apparently, right now, it's mating season, which is why males are more aggressive. So they are not blaming the bison.
2: Yeah.
0: It's just one of the things that happens. If you're going to walk around Yellowstone, you're taking some risks.
2: Yep, yep. Wild animals out there.
0: Yeah. And I'll repeat again that everybody seems agreed that they didn't do anything wrong.
2: Right.
0: They kept a respectful distance, a lot more than what's recommended. There were a lot of other people around, too, and things going on. And it just, for whatever reason, that bison just decided, after you.
2: And I think Carl even realized that bison could have stopped him after he bucked him up in the air like that. And he was lucky. He's lucky to be alive.
0: Yeah, well, he talked about that.
2: Yeah.
0: That bison had a lot of options once he was on the ground because he couldn't move and the bison just stepped away.
2: Yeah.
0: Whew. Yeah, very, very lucky. I mean, I guess it's hard to say he's lucky when he got flipped 8 feet in the air. But
2: it
0: could have been much worse.
2: Yeah.
0: It seems like every day we're reading about new scams. There's a growing one now that uses Apple's FaceTime app to drain your bank account. Fraudsters pose as bank representatives. They trick victims into handing over their account information. Usually starts with a text about supposed activity on a bank or credit card. They ask the person to call a number or with a direct call, claiming that they need additional verification. Then the scammer switches to FaceTime in a video call, gets the victim to share their screen while they log on to online banking, and that lets the crooks watch in real time as passwords, account numbers, one-time security codes all appear. Apple says scammers are real good at this, and they target FaceTime because people trust it as a secure app.
2: Yeah.
0: Experts warn against ever sharing your screen with an unexpected caller. They say that urgency, you know, if they're telling you got to do something right now, that is a big red flag. They advise contacting your bank using the number on the back of your card, not the number that the scammer's using or that the caller gives you.
2: Yep.
0: In fact, anytime you get a call from your bank or your credit card or whatever, and you don't know if it's true or not, your best bet is to hang up and then call them directly to see if this is legit.
2: That is correct.
0: You'd know much more about this than we would.
2: Yeah, anytime you get those texts or calls, that's a warning that somebody's trying to scam you. Always call your bank back or your credit card holder and verify it. Yeah. I've had it happen to me, and they actually had the number close to my bank's number. Hmm. I called the bank. They're like, no, we don't see that. I was like, phew, crisis averted.
0: I got a call from the FBI once, and when I Googled the number, it was, in fact, the FBI.
2: Yeah.
0: They're just doing that number spoofing thing, which I don't understand why that's even technically allowed.
2: Yeah. How it works, how you're even able to do it.
0: Yeah.
1: Right? I don't trust anything anymore. I don't with the checks and balances, they're out in front of all of this stuff.
2: Yeah.
1: I'm just going to quit paying my bills. It's all fraud to me.
0: What could possibly go wrong?
2: Okay. 30 days from now, you won't be in that chair, but that's okay.
1: It's fine. It's fine. This is a fraudulent job anyway.
0: How would you like a baseball autographed by every president since Theodore Roosevelt? There's about two dozen of those, and they just fetched big money on the auction block, sold for more than $3 million.
1: That's it?
2: Not as much as the Tyrannosaurus Rex, right?
0: That's a good point. Hunt Auctions says the consignor collected those balls for more than 30 years. They've all been deemed authentic. Some include letters detailing

0: detailing their history. Whitey Ford wrote one of those letters. So these big pieces of history here.
1: Wow.
2: You know, the thing that would bother me about that, I wouldn't, that collection would bother me because I'd be like, well, I don't have George Washington, Adams. And,
0: did they have baseball?
1: Yeah. Missing some.
2: You know, I just, but I, it would feel incomplete to me, and that would really bother me.
0: Huh. You want all the presidents or none at all?
2: All or nothing.
1: Well, $3 million, you should.
0: And there's a young woman in Texas who had a stripper pole installed in her place. That's a thing now. It's a form of exercise. People will put in these poles, mm-hmm. and then they'll do pole dancing as a way to get fit. And she was watching a tutorial on her TV while she's doing her thing on this pole. And when she tried the maneuver on her living room pole that they were showing on this video, we all learned together as we watched it, because she was live streaming this thing, we all learned together that that pole was not correctly installed. Uh-oh. It slipped from the ceiling. And when it did, it hit a fire sprinkler.
1: Oh.
0: And it flooded the room. Luckily for us, she was recording.
3: So keep leaning away from the pole, looking at that top wrist, and you can readjust that hand.
0: That sprinkler is not kidding around. There's a lot of water going into her apartment.
2: You have access to the actual video, Dave.
1: She's actually drowning right now.
2: She's drowning.
0: Yes. Well, actually, she was really concerned about her dog, so she scooped her dog up, got the dog out of the house.
2: She went up the pole.
0: She got out of the house, called the fire department. They came in, but there's a lot of water damage. And I'd just like to point out, when it comes to strippers and stripper poles, this is not what they mean when they say make it rain.
1: That's right.
2: That had to confuse the firefighters, too, right? They show up and they're like, do we have to go down a second pole?
1: Explain to me how this happened.
2: What are we doing here?
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0: Pretty good looking morning out there right now, but the rain is coming. At least that's what they're telling us. A chance of showers, rain, and thunderstorms both today and tonight. A little bit of worry about what those thunderstorms might mean in the dry mountains. And it could lead to more wildfires, so keep your fingers crossed that that doesn't happen. Tomorrow, though, the sun comes back. We'll see a high in the mid-70s, and through the weekend and into next week, we're upper 70s, lower 80s, back to summertime weather. So just a brief break today and tonight. Right now in Richmond, B.C., at 67, Big Lake has 58, and in Bellingham, 58, at Cafe 104.1.
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2: You hear a lot of negative stories about teens, you know, getting into trouble and going out and doing bad things. But every once in a while, a story like this comes along. This is a 14-year-old boy in Arizona. He's being recognized for just being a good guy. He was out, he was

0: riding his bike in Gilbert, Arizona.
1: Gilbert.
0: And he noticed that this woman was walking down the road and that she appeared confused and overheated because it's pretty hot down there right now. And he's riding his bike, could have just kept going right by her. What's up with that lady? But he didn't. He stopped and he checked on her. And he stayed with this woman whose name is Teresa. Turns out that she's not only elderly, but she has dementia. And she was walking along the road in this extreme heat, and she was lost, didn't know where she was going. So Royal stayed with her, helped her into the shade, talked with her until she remembered her son's phone number. Her son, Jeff, arrived shortly afterwards, followed by the Gilbert Fire Department. Jeff says it's incredible what this kid did. Just so lucky, fortunate that he ran across her. Firefighters say Royal's actions probably prevented a much more serious outcome.
2: Just so lucky, so fortunate that he ran across her and he cared enough to stay with her and to take care of her.
0: The teen will be honored by the Gilbert Fire Department and the Air National Guard for helping make sure that Teresa was safely reunited with her family. Again, this kid had nothing to do with this lady.
1: Yeah.
0: He was just riding his bike, but he saw a problem and he made sure she got help.
1: That's a good kid right there.
0: No kidding.
3: Good parenting, right?
1: Yeah.
0: And that's why he's our feel-good moment of the day on Cafe.
4: Dave, Allen, and Patrice in the morning. All day.
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0: texture to any landscape. Conifers are evergreen trees and shrubs that keep their foliage through the seasons, making gardens look vibrant even in winter when deciduous plants have gone dormant and lost their leaves. One of their biggest advantages is low maintenance. Once established, many conifers are drought tolerant and require little pruning. They also come in a wide variety of shapes, from tall and narrow, short and globe, to low and spreading, allowing gardeners to create depth and contrast in their design. Conifers can be used as focal points, privacy screens, or background plants that highlight seasonal flowers. Their different shades of green, blue, and gold also help create visual interest without relying on blooms. Did you know the oldest living plant in the world is a 4,800-year-old bristlecone pine living in the White Mountains of California? By thoughtfully incorporating conifers, gardeners can build landscapes that are not only attractive but also resilient, balanced, and beautiful throughout the entire year. 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

0: wants to be with you.
1: I know. Well, not necessarily with me.
2: Darius, he's got a cool voice.
1: He does. He's just got it going on. I met him. I spent some time with him over the years. Different formats, different states. I had a big night of having some cocktails with him and after partied with him, like legitimately, not like one of those contrived parties. This was like off the beaten path.
2: Yeah.
1: And he's a good time.
0: I very much like his country stuff.
1: Oh, yeah.
0: And,
1: you know,
0: that's a tough transition to make. When you go from a pop artist to a country artist, it's not easy to be accepted in the country world. You got to know your stuff.
1: Mm-hmm. Well, look what happened to Tay-Tay. She goes pop, and next thing you know, she's being erased off of murals, and she's not country enough. But we are hearing that she could be going back to her country roots. I wonder if they'll accept her back in Nashville and put her back up on some murals. Is that how that works?
0: Yeah, it was interesting to see that the Country Hall of Fame in Nashville has a whole songwriting thing that's all Taylor Swift based. It's a whole big Taylor thing. And then to find out she paid for that.
1: Yes.
0: She paid to get herself in the Country Hall of Fame Museum.
1: And good for her. I mean, she belongs in there, right?
0: I'm not blaming her, but it wasn't something they gave her.
2: Right.
1: It's so funny how this works, right? We're so funny how we package. We need to package people up, right? Look at Beyonce.
2: Mm. Right.
1: You know, Beyonce, she does some things, right? She does some things. And there are people that think she just rode JC's coattails. I would argue maybe he rode hers.
2: Yeah.
1: And took a lot of credit for it. But then, she comes out with a country album and everyone's like, oh, wow, she's not country, blah, blah. She's just trying to catch up with Taylor Swift. And I don't know. I mean, you could debate it if you want to be a country purist just because you know this person came from this to that. Who cares?
2: Right.
0: You know what? I think that applies to all kinds of things in life, that we want to put labels on people.
2: Right.
0: We want everybody to be in a box. It's the same thing with politics.
2: Right.
0: Mm-hmm. Are you this or are you that? You must be one or the other. Well, what issue are you talking about? No, you're on this team or you're on that team.
1: Exactly.
0: No, I don't want to be in a box.
2: Me neither.
1: Remember when Pearl Jam and Nirvana, they come out and they're super cool and all of a sudden they got on the radio. They sold out. What did they do other than get popular?
0: Right.
1: I'm sorry. Wasn't that kind of the mission to get our music exposed to a bunch of people? Yeah. There it is. They did nothing to change anything, but now they're sellouts.
0: Yeah.
2: Yeah.
1: Because how does that even happen?
0: They didn't fit in the box that we wanted them to be in.
2: That's right.
1: We need them to be cool. They can't have hit songs.
0: Right.
1: I remember when I worked in alternative radio. Here I come from the Seattle scene, the whole thing, and then you had these alternative stations. And if you're going to be a legit alternative station, you got to play songs that nobody knows, except the really super cool people. But guess what? The super super cool people don't listen to the radio because that's not cool.
2: Yeah. Yeah.
1: I mean, how did that even happen?
0: Yeah. Right. And then there's Alice in Chains.
1: Yes.
0: That guy was the man in the box.
1: Yes.
0: He told us
1: he's the man in the box.
2: Yep.
0: I'm the man in the box.
2: Wow.
1: Crazy, crazy good song.
2: Yeah.
1: It was one of the coolest songs ever.
0: But yeah, I think it's a weird thing that we do as humans.
2: Yep. We do.
0: And I don't know if it extends beyond being an American thing or if this is something that's unique to us, but we want people to fit that label.
2: Right.
1: Yes. We want to make them very popular so we can knock them down.
2: That's right.
0: Right. Yes. That's right. Are you pop or are you country? Pick one. Stick with it.
2: Can't
1: think
2: have
1: about
2: both.
1: This. In and around the same time, Hootie and the Blowfish, Alanis Morissette. Hootie's big album was Crack Rear View Mirror, something like that. Crack Rear View. Am I getting that right? And then they come out with their sophomore album, and they call it the Sophomore Jinx because they only sold 10 billion as opposed to 100 billion.
2: Right.
1: And meanwhile, other artists are just begging to have a sophomore jinx. And then the same thing to Alanis Morissette. Right, Alanis Morissette to me is amazing. I love her so much. And she comes out with this big jagged little pill and she sells all of these albums.
0: Huge.
1: And the next time she just sold just a whole bunch of albums and it's she's on the way down again. I mean, but no, So she set a record right out of the box and blew our minds. And then, the next time she just had, four hits from the disc.
2: Yeah.
1: And then meanwhile, most artists have one if they're lucky.
0: Yeah,
1: it's
0: like this show. Our first year we had 17 listeners, and then year two we only had 14.
1: Yes, and now we're down to like our family members. But that's not
2: You're inviting the listener into the room.
1: maybe we should just be done with it.
2: You guys have lots of listeners. Trust me.
0: Did I say that out loud?
1: I think so. Let's just be done.
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0: 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Dave Allen and Flo in for Patrice this morning. I got to tell you, I'm not afraid to say it. I still love Hootie and the Blowfish.
1: Yeah, I do too.
2: Well,
1: I do.
2: He only-

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0: Ah, we're golden. That's it. That's a wrap on the Thursday edition of Cafe This Morning.
1: One more day to go. Flo, you're awesome. Thank you for being here.
2: Oh, it's my pleasure. I had a great time.
0: Are you going to come back for Festive Friday tomorrow?
2: Oh, you know I am. Okay. I will be festive.
1: Nice.
0: Yeah, we're going to have a big party in here. It's going to be overpacked. It's going to be unbelievable. I also want to thank Kevin from Seafeast coming in, helping out with our Miss Connections this morning. Did a fantastic job.
1: He did. He's great on Miss Connections. And I also love that he is in on the whole Sea Dog project.
0: Yes.
1: You know, we came up with that idea this week, and now wheels are turning. We've got a bunch of different people involved, and Kevin's got some great ideas.
2: Yeah.
0: The Seattle dog just does not make sense. It's a dog with some, onions and
2: cream cheese.
0: That's it. And yeah. It's good and fine after you're liquored up walking down Occidental. I mean, I'll give them that.
1: Sure. Yep, and it was invented in Seattle. But other than that, I mean, cream cheese says Philly. It doesn't say Seattle.
2: Yeah,
0: exactly.
2: Right.
0: So we're going to capture the essence. We've got all the top shelf people working on this. Again, this was not a sponsored thing, but we got sponsors, you know, key people. Slice of Heaven's involved in this. Sea Feast is involved with this. We had Niederhaus of Luxury actually name the Sea Dog.
1: Yep.
0: They're in charge of marketing all of a sudden. Interesting that we are their marketing people, but they had to market our Sea Dog.
2: Yeah.
0: it's all synergy. It's all synergy.
2: All works together.
0: You know, just jewelry, radio.
2: Bam.
0: Hot dog. It just makes sense.
1: These dogs are going to be a reality, and I think there's a good chance they catch on, and this becomes a big deal.
0: Yeah, we're going to replace the Sea Dog.
2: This is how pickleball started.
0: Yeah, this is exactly how. You know, we're on Bainbridge Island, right?
2: Right.
0: So the Seattle dog becomes the Sea Dog. It just makes sense.
1: Love it.
0: Yep. There we go. So, again, a lot of people think we just sit around and play Taylor Swift and go home. I mean, we got a whole thing happening behind
2: the scenes. I can vouch for that.
0: Absolutely.
2: Yeah.
0: All right, go get some rest, and we'll see you tomorrow morning.
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0: 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And when you shut your windows and you don't have air conditioning or you don't have a filtration system in the house, it's kind of like putting yourself in a sauna. And that's what we don't want. 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Because if you have time to prepare for this, the odds are you will not land yourself in a bad situation. And that's really what we're after.
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My name is Bill Davis. I am very pleased to see you right now. How in the world did we make it to Thursday? That's my question.

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Cafe 104.1. My friend Dave Walker on the road on Friday. He's going to be in Hamilton. You know where that is. Just right next door to Cedar Woolley, helping out the Mammoth Market and their grand opening starting at 1 o'clock. And there's a way that you can save 50 cents a gallon on gas. We'll talk about that a little bit later.

0: Cafe 104.1. Well, as of about 2:30, 3 o'clock yesterday, now we got the finals for the World Cup coming up Sunday. That's going to be on Fox 13. Yeah, Argentina and Spain. A little bit of Europe and a little bit of South America. And you know, I'm going to be rooting for Argentina because you want to see Messi finally go out on top. You know, they won the World Cup last year. I don't think they've had a repeat winner in 60 or 70 years, I believe. So anyway, it'd be really nice if that happened with Argentina. But it doesn't matter who wins, because it's been a great World Cup, hasn't it?
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Might be a little wet today. Yeah, I got a 60% chance of some showers later on this afternoon and tonight. We'll top out about 78 or so today.

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0: Cafe 104.1, your Bellingham Bells in action tonight. Another non-league exhibition game before they hit the road. Yeah, they're heading to Kamloops, I believe, tomorrow morning. Anyway, tonight is Throwback Thursday. Tickets, pizza, popcorn. They're tossing them back to like early 2000 prices. That's not bad. Yeah, first pitch, 6:35 tonight, Joe Martin Field.
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Hey, 104.1, Bruno Mars and Silk Sonic. I bet you he's going to be doing that tribute to the Philadelphia soul sound of the 70s, at least during one of his shows at BC Place in October.

0: Bellingham, get ready to escape to the islands right here at home. That's what I like. Island Grill is celebrating 5 years of incredible flavor with a massive anniversary party on Sunday, July 26th. Roy and his crew are packing the day with unbeatable menu specials starting at 2 p.m. with a spectacular, authentic island pig roast. Dig into juicy Kahlua pork, smoky barbecue chicken, and plenty of festive tropical drink specials. If the weather's great, they're taking over the patio and serving up street vibes straight out of the That's What I Like mobile food truck. And the entertainment is going all day long. Jam out with DJ Clint Westwood from noon to 2. Groove with the Fusion Funk DJ crew until 3:30. And enjoy beautiful island music and live hula dancing with CJ, Taryn, and Kimmy until 5. Then close out the night dancing to the Northwest Zone JP Falcon Band rocking the stage from 5 to 8. Don't miss the party of the summer. Celebrate 5 years of flavor July 26th at That's What I Like Island Grill. And cheers to 5 more.
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0: 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I cannot think of anything much better than lunch at Bellingham Cider Company, like I said, on Prospect Street, unless it's lunch at Bellingham Cider Company on Prospect Street, out on the patio, outdoors with those gorgeous views. 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You got to figure out what connects them all together. It's that easy. 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

0: The 32nd running event brought 541 runners to Bellingham's beautiful trail system, contributing to over $30,000 in donations. That all goes towards investing in outdoor spaces and the organizations that work to maintain and protect them. 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

0: You can call each hour. Yeah, they'll take the first 12 callers, and then they'll draw for the winner for our last pair of tickets to the Mariners game. Yeah, it's a Mariners home game. You don't have to go to Chicago, all right? That'll be tomorrow morning, top of the hour tickets. And hey, what do you say we do the lunchtime link? Yeah, right around the corner here on Cafe.
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is America's most popular and delicious radio contest. Somebody is going to score a gift card good for lunch at Bellingham Cider Company. Let's go over the songs that we played for you yesterday. Pharrell, Happy. We also did Whitney Houston's I Will Always Love You. And R.E.M., Shiny Happy People. Correct entries from Travis, Karen, and Ann in Bellingham. Tracy in Anacortes, Barry in Everson, Vicky in Mount Vernon, and Dawn in Cedro Woolley. You got it right. So, yeah, you're going to be chowing down shortly at Bellingham Cider Company. All of the songs had something about being happy in the lyrics. And you might remember, well, maybe you don't because I don't think you're old enough. 1955.

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It's the Lunchtime Link with Bill Davis on Cafe 104.1.

Cafe 104.1. That is the great Mariah Carey and We Belong Together, second song in the Lunchtime Link. We kicked it off with Rick Astley, Together Forever. Are you catching my link here? And our third song, and it's going to be good for lunch at Bellingham Cider Company, Sting and We'll Be Together. By the way, Sting coming to Seattle for two shows in October.

Cafe 104.1. I was nosing around the internet about Taylor Swift and her big mansion on the coast that Travis Kelce's going to be moving into. Yeah, just Google Taylor Swift mansion on the coast. That place is incredible.

Dave, Alan, and Patrice in the morning. 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

Cafe 104.1. I want to be in Auburn for this. Have you heard about Toto coming to the White River Amphitheater? Toto, Christopher Cross, and the Romantics. What a show.

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1: Cafe 104.1. I'm Bill Davis. We know that the World Cup is now set. Yep, it's going to be Argentina and Spain. You can watch it on TV, but wouldn't a better way on Sunday be to join all your friends at the Score Sports Bar and Grill? Yep, downtown Ferndale, to watch a little soccer. Well, you can win a gift card later this afternoon. Yeah, Thursday afternoon with Scotty Van Driver. We're talking about the request hour, the happy hour request hour, 4:30. He'll play your tune, especially if you're calling number 10, and he will hook you up with that gift card to the Score as well.
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Cafe 104.1. There are still tickets left to one of his five shows coming up in Vancouver. Yeah, we're talking five shows in mid to late October at BC Place with Bruno Mars.

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0: Cafe 104.1. It is clean and spotless, and I'm not talking about Dave Walker. I'm talking about where he's going to be tomorrow afternoon, the Mammoth Market in Hamilton. You know where that is, just a little bit east of Cedro Woolley. He's going to start at 1 o'clock his broadcast. He is going to help them with the grand opening. And if you download that Dino Pay app, you know, got the big, dinosaur, you know, you're going to save 50 cents a gallon on gas. Wow. And like I said, the place is brand new and it's spotless. So join my friend Dave. He's going to be at the Mammoth Market in Hamilton tomorrow, starting at 1 o'clock here on Cafe.
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It may be Thursday afternoon, but I'm already thinking about Friday and the weekend. Good way to kick it off is with the Retro Ride Home Best of the 80s and 90s with Scotty Van Driver, all put together by Cascade Mitigation. He'll be featuring music like this from Prince.

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Cafe 104.1 and Bill Davis, a great place to see a show in Woodinville. You know I'm talking about the Chateau St. Michel Winery. Boys to Men are going to be there a week from Saturday.

0: Cafe 104.1. I was talking about the Bills just a few minutes ago. Speaking about baseball action, we got one more pair of tickets to give away to see the Mariners. Yeah, Mariners and the Cubbies, and that's going to be next month. I think that's a Friday night, the 21st. Top of the hour tickets. One more pair for tomorrow morning as we kick off Festive Friday with that. Just be one of the first 12 callers at 6, 7, 8, 9 a.m., 9:30. They'll draw a winner.
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0: 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I guess you've heard it's code red time at Bloodworks in Northwest. 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So, you know, we're encouraging everybody. 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Dave Walker did. As a matter of fact, he posted a video, as I call it, of him doing that very same thing. And you know me, I'm kind of squeamish about needles, but boy, what a brave guy. Anyway, he was helping them out as they face code red. Bloodworks Northwest. 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

Cafe 104.1. Did you hear that Madonna is going to be part of the very first halftime show in the history of the World Cup coming up this Sunday? Yeah, along with Justin Bieber and Shakira.

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0: 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You and I are going to meet up tomorrow around 10 a.m. for the Friday excursion of the Midday Show. Yep, I'm going to have a gift card good at Bellingham Cider Company. Yeah, for lunch. They're open for lunch now. You need to eat out on their patio because the views are incredible. It's the Lunchtime Link. We'll do it at 12 noon tomorrow where we play three songs for you in a row. You guess what the link is. You do that at cafe.com. Yeah, it's easy. We draw from all of the correct entries. Coming up just a few minutes, Scotty Van Driver getting ready to take you through the rest of Thursday afternoon here on Cafe.
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KFA 104.1. I'm headed to Tukwila this weekend for a soccer tournament for my daughter, and I'm trying to make heads and tails out of what's closed and what's not between here and there. I-5, 405, 90 all have closures this weekend. Patient pants will eventually get there.

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0: Cafe 104.1. I'm Scotty Van Driver. Have you stuck your head outside this afternoon? Oh, I love that smell of rain in the middle of summer. And we still have a chance for a few more showers. In fact, maybe even a thunderstorm at some point this afternoon or into this evening. The good news is, that's it though. As we head into a weekend full of the Blaine Harbor Music Festival, Shipwreck in Anacortes, the Raspberry Festival in Linden, lots of sunshine, highs in the mid to upper 70s. 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
3: Wow. That's amazing. So we have 4 years coming up. We have our 1,000th episode coming up.
2: Yeah. Mm-hmm. Still working on our big celebration. It probably won't fall on the 15th. Proper,
4: no, that's the day Peyton moves into college.
2: Yes,
4: I'll be crying. I'll be a bald bag of sadness.
2: Wow, yeah, absolutely.
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2: Yeah,
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4: Patrice, you mean the bald bag of sadness? Yeah,
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4: that's what people
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4: The Chuckanut 50K, one of the Pacific Northwest's iconic trail ultra marathons, once again demonstrated that its community of runners is as committed to the trails as they are to racing them. 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That all goes towards investing in outdoor spaces and the organizations that work to maintain and protect them. Thanks to all the runners out there for creating this good news.
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burning, including recreational fires and yard debris, is banned. Propane fire pits, as well as propane and charcoal barbecues, still allowed, although they say use caution. Here's Olivia Dean.

Cafe 104.1. Now, I know that we've had showers out there today, but it's been dry enough lately that Whatcom County is upping its burn ban to a stage 2. That means all open

0: 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I'm Scotty Van Driver, just a few minutes away from the Happy Hour Request Show powered by the Score Sports Bar and Grill in Ferndale. Tell me what you want to hear at 360-676-5233, 360-676-CAFE, or hit the request button in the Cafe app. A little earlier this afternoon, I was almost in a fender bender, and I'm thinking maybe it's because we're a little overzealous with our hazard lights nowadays. It's kind of gray and drizzly today, and so, yes, everybody was kind of slowed down. And as I'm going northbound on I-5, right by Bakerview, Fred Meyer, Costco, and all that, I see a car up ahead of me with his hazard lights on. And I automatically think that means it's broken down, it's stuck on the road. If I keep going like I'm going now, we're going to have a big problem. So I get out of the way. Thankfully, I was able to kind of maneuver myself out of the way, and no, the car was just going slow, like 5 miles an hour under the speed limit, which to me, the hazard lights are almost taking that a step too far and making me think, oh no, here's a problem. Just go slow and I will slow down before I get to you. How often do you use your hazard lights? I mean, when is it appropriate? Facebook.com/Cafe104.1.
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0: What's up?
1: Well, it's what's down that's got my attention.
0: Oh?
1: Yeah, look at that long snake.
0: Snake? Oh, traffic. Those are cars.
1: I know they're cars. I'm being metaphorical.
0: You're weird.
1: You aren't weird. What's the deal with the HOV?
0: What do you mean?
1: Well, what's that even stand for?
0: Huckleberry, Oleander, Violet.
1: Pretty sure you're wrong about that. Anyway, why isn't everybody in the HOV? It's moving and everyone else has stopped.
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1: The Spider-Man theme song.
0: The Spider-Man, like the classic one?
1: Yeah.
0: Spider-Man, Spider-Man, that one?
1: Yeah.
0: Okay. Wow, I don't know if I have ever had that song requested, as I am frantically looking through the library to see what I can come up with here. And let's see. Oh.

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Alicia in Bellingham wants to hear Kid Rock and Sheryl Crow. 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
1: When do you use your hazard lights? I was driving up I-5 going northbound between the Guide and Bakerview earlier today, and there was a car ahead of me with their hazards on, so I thought they were broken down in the middle of the freeway. Almost caused an accident. No, they were just going 5 miles an hour under the speed limit. Cindy says she thinks she was behind that same car last week from Bellingham all the way to Ferndale. Lori is in Oak Harbor. Lori says if you're going under the speed limit, pop them on. That's the responsible thing to do. But 5 miles an hour, is it worth it? Or do people just slow down as they come up on you? I don't know. 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

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In fact, two songs from now, I'm going to give you a cue to call to not only get your request, but also $25 in cafe cash to the Score. 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

0: It has been a few months. Yep, I'm doing good. How are you doing?
1: 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What can I play for you today?
0: How about we go with NXS New Sensation?
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0: Fantastic.
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1: 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Because earlier today, it was raining, and it was gray, and it was darker than it's been. I was driving I-5 northbound, going between Meridian and Bakerview, and I almost got into an accident. Somebody had their lights flashing because they were going 5 miles an hour under the speed limit. Cindy says she must have been behind that same car last week, going from Bellingham all the way to Ferndale. And normal driving, even if you're 5 miles an hour under, doesn't seem like it's right to use your hazards. I mean, that's when you're an actual hazard. When should you use them? Facebook.com/Cafe104.1.
0: Dave, Alan, and Patrice in the morning. 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
5: 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Because if you have time to prepare for this, odds are you will not land yourself in a bad situation. 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
5: 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Northbound, 5 minutes or less at the Peace Arch Truck Crossing in Linden. You got about 15 in Sumas. Coming southbound, 30 minutes at the Peace Arch, an hour at the truck crossing, 5 or less in Linden and Sumas. We've got showers the rest of the way tonight. We'll see that overnight too, but then sunshine and 74 tomorrow. More of that all the way through the weekend, if not a little bit warmer by the time we hit Sunday. It's 60 right now in Birch Bay. Anacortes has 59. 60 in Bellingham with the last song on today's Happy Hour Request Show, powered by The Score Sports Bar and Grill in Ferndale. 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Here's Roxette.